Call and see Q. New Hams. Looking to work at Q. Try this again. Attention, New Hams. I'm looking for a Q soul with a New Ham. Any New Ham anywhere within a year or a year and a half, or whatever you, even if you think you're a New Ham, is good enough for me. AB6MB.

0: KY6BX, K6CED. This is Jeff in Burbank.
1: Hey, good evening, Jeff. How are you doing tonight? Hey, KY6BX. Just about to hit some asphalt again.
0: I take it you're coming off a dirt road and getting onto the asphalt?
1: Yeah, it's been it's been a long day. We did a hilltop run for Daniel Peak. That's the 31 site. The primary route that we usually take up there that about 35, 40 miles from asphalt to hilltop. All the locks on the gate have been changed, so we got to figure out what's going on there. So we had to come back around by Idlewild and go in the backside, which then is about an hour and a half on the dirt. And it was really washed out, so it's been slow going, but I can see asphalt.
0: Oh, fantastic. Are you on Daniel Peak right now then?

0: that in a while.
1: I got about the last few words on that, so didn't catch that. But I'm guessing that Papa 31's back online then, and that's the one you're on right now?
0: Yeah, it is, but I'm still between a few hilltops and stuff, so I'm going to hit the road here. I'll be back in just a little bit when I get into a better area. AI 6BX.

0: Did I hear K6CUG?
1: Yeah, that's Kilo 6 Charlie Echo Golf, Jeff in Burbank.
0: Oh, well, congratulations on the new call. I know the voice, but I don't know that call. KB6MB.
1: Hey, Jeff. Yeah, no, I'd passed the general a few weeks back, and probably 4 weeks ago or so now. I'm not really keeping track, but then decided I'd put in for a custom call, and it finally came through last Saturday, so enjoying that, but still trying to get used to it. For some reason, the muscle memory wants to spit out the old one.
0: Yeah, I had the same problem when I upgraded it to extra, and my call changed to an extra call. It took a few days for me to get in sync, but congratulations. What's the CUG stand for?
1: Yeah, so the Charlie Echo Golf California is for Certified Engineering Geologist. So I figured Charlie Echo Golf would be right up my alley. And it happened to be available. I think it came available a few months ago. And I was fortunate enough to grab that one.
0: You just can make out your voice, but you got a lot of noise on your signal.

0: Okay, so that was California engineer geologist. Is that correct?
1: Yeah, close. It's state of California, but it's the certified engineering geologist license.
0: Okay, well, once again, congratulations. Well done. Yeah, this, yeah, it's interesting. What is, what do you do for, I mean, what do you do as a geologist? I'm kind of wondering about that. Go ahead.
2: KO6 BBL, trying to get a radio check.
1: Yeah, KO6 BBL, it's K6 CEG, and you're getting through.
2: Thank you, K6, I really appreciate it. How do I sound? Am I clear? Am I garbled? Or what's up?
1: You're clear. You're clear. You sound good.
2: All right. Thank you. KO6 BBL out.
1: So hey, sorry, Jeff. Yeah, what I do is I look after a lot of the dams in our district. Our district is Southern California up to about Paso Robles on the west coast, and then it picks up a good portion of Nevada, a good portion of Arizona, Eastern California, and that's pretty much it. So yeah, work for the Corps of Engineers, and so I do the geology for the dams and the levees and some of the other civil work structures, some of the bases, and it keeps me busy, that's for sure.
0: Yeah, I just was reading about, or saw a show, I can't remember which, but where a dam gave out somewhere, and, you know, because it was built back in the early years, but the ground wasn't that great underneath it and it finally went. So so good that you guys are keeping an eye on him.
1: Yeah, was that the St. Francis Dam that you were checking out? I know there's been a lot of documentaries they do on that, but that was built in the 1920s by William Mulholland was the engineer, and he did not engage a geologist on that one. And when they filled that that reservoir, within a week or so, they started getting leakage. And he was called out in the middle of the night to come look at it. And he took a look at it and said, well, it's a dam's leak. That's what they do. And he drove off. And just a few hours later, the entire thing gave way. And it flooded Santa Clara River all the way out to Ventura. So that whole area through Santa Paula and that whole Highway 126 corridor was inundated with a wall of water. I think there was 400 to 600 people that lost their lives in that one. Back to you.
0: Yeah, that's the one. Yeah, definitely the one, because I remember the death total, you know, and it's around, they said 400, and I heard about, you know, I just looked at the video on the dam and that, and that was not good. Yeah, so that's great that you're keeping an eye on them there. Don't want to have that happen again.
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1: KO6 DGX, go ahead, comment.
3: Hey, thank you, Jeff and Jeff, and good to hear you guys. I'm out enjoying a barbecue under a beautiful sky here in the late evening in North Santa Barbara County. But that story you're telling, man, it just kicked in a memory that, you know, was pretty poignant about the whole thing. So there's a hero, or heroette, in that whole story. It was a woman who was in charge of, she was the operator. The operator, you know, like in the old days, they would have to have an operator 24/7 who plugs in the phones and connects them and does all that stuff. So what happened was, as it was, the disaster was unfolding, you know, she could have ran for high ground, but she stayed at her post, and she kept calling every household that she could get to tell them to get to high ground. And she stayed there until she was inundated and she perished. But she, everybody knew what she did, and she's a hero. There's like a park dedicated to her, I think, maybe in Fillmore. KO6DJ, thanks for the opportunity to share that.
1: Yeah, that's a great story. And yeah, Fillmore, it gets kind of narrow through there, so the wall of water was very high as it came through Fillmore. There was also a motorcycle officer who went riding through town like Paul Revere doing the same thing, and I believe he was taken by the flood, too, if memory serves. But, yeah, it's a really interesting story and a good lesson for, you know, how to actually do the risk analysis for siting a dam. Well, pass it to AB6MB, Jeff.
0: Okay, thank you. Yeah, good. Thanks for sharing that, Rick. I mean, that's really interesting. I've got heroes, but my heart goes out to them. I've been reading off and on stuff in videos about the Three Gorges Dam in China, and it's kind of iffy on some parts of it where they built it. And I just kind of wondered, have you heard about that, AB6MB?
1: Well, I'm familiar with the Three Gorges Dam, but I'm not familiar with the risk portion of that. You know, I know the Three Gorges, or they actually flooded three tributary canyons in order to do that, and it flooded a lot of historic monasteries, but it made a tremendous reservoir. And but I'm not familiar with the risk issues that are associated with it. Back to you.
0: Yeah, there was a communist official that was in charge of it, and in some parts he just kind of said, just do it anyway, from what I understand. So, you know, that dam, I don't think anything has happened yet, but it wasn't done, you know, essentially just as a geologist would have looked at it, you know. So it's a little iffy there. Back to you.
1: Okay, yeah, understood. And I believe the primary function of that one is power generation. I don't think it's as much water supply as it is. They put it there to generate power.
0: Yeah. Also, to prevent flooding, that's another thing it's there for. Because they used to have tremendous floods in those gorges, you know, quite often. That's one of the reasons they built it, too, to stop that from happening. Rick, I'm sorry I left you out there. Do you have anything else to add? Go ahead, please.
3: Thank you for including me in that. And, no, I'll get back to the barbecue. I do have some stories I would like to share. But we'll do that down the road when I catch you guys and you're free. But enjoying your conversation, so carry on, gentlemen. And one quick comment for Jeff is that not to dredge up an old story. I heard you talking side, so I'll ask you about that later. And no more comments for you guys. You guys can KO6DJ. Clear.
1: All right. Well, sounds good, Rick. And I hope you got something good going on the grill tonight, too. A new bar in Oceanside. I'm actually not familiar with the bars in Oceanside. No, just kidding. I think you're talking about the, I was talking with someone a couple weeks ago about the harbor there in Oceanside. And what might happen if it is not dredged. And yeah, there's a thing that goes on the coast called a littoral cell. It's basically the circulation of water and transported sand, and it eventually transports the sand either up or down the beach, north or south. And you know, after a while, if you've got an opening like a harbor mouth or a river, then a sandbar will eventually form in front of that opening. And that might have been what you heard. So, anyway, K6CEG. Clear.
0: Yeah, with sandbars, what you're describing, you know, happens fairly often in front of up in the Columbia River. You got to keep that dredged out up in where it meets the ocean and that because of that. And, not so up in the Seattle area, not that I know of that there's that problem, but because I grew up in Seattle and be on Puget Sound and that, I think that I've never heard of that having being a problem. Then again, they could be doing it, just never said anything about it. Back to you.
1: Yeah, and I think one of the factors that contributes to that too is whether or not you've got nearby rivers that'll bring in new sources of sand, because that's what replenishes the beaches. So Columbia River, of course, you've got a river. Puget Sound, that's not exactly a river. That's more of an inlet. You've got the San Juan Islands in there. And, you know, so you don't have the same kind of river velocity that's bringing in sand, depositing it on the beach like you do, you know, say at the Columbia River or the Santa Margarita River near Oceanside, or I think, no, there's Santa Margarita is north of Oceanside. I'm thinking of the San Luis Rey River that brings in a lot of sand as well. So, anyway, back to you.
0: Yeah, like I said, I just never heard of the rivers on the Puget Sound doing that. But, different conditions, you know, and that's interesting what you brought up there. And, I'm thinking about other sandbars I've heard about, but I can't place them right now. But bringing the sand in, it builds up, and then they got to dredge it and to clear it out so the boats can get out and everything. Anyway, interesting stuff. But that's an interesting job that you have, and I'm glad you're on it, and people are aware of the conditions, you know, that had to be checked on.
1: Yeah, thank you. It's you know, you've got schedules of you know, certain structures. They require risk assessments you know, periodically, every 5 years or so, and so it's getting them all taken care of in their schedules and making sure they're properly inspected, making sure that the background documents are all in place, and that the project background is properly described. So it's a lot goes into it, and then everybody sits in a room and they have a risk assessment, and you brainstorm all the ways that one of these structures can fail, and then you start ranking it what are the most probable failure modes, and then you narrow it down to a few and work out the probabilities and decide if something needs to be done further in the meantime to address that problem. And if you do, then you're looking at issue studies and maybe doing some rehabilitation work. We've got a project that's getting ready to start out there at Whittier Dam, where the downstream face of the dam will be reinforced in case of overtopping, just to protect it from erosion. Back to you.
0: Yeah, I saw a show not too long ago where one of the dams had that exact same thing happen, and it took out a lot of the spillway. And I can't remember where it was at. It was in California, or if it was up in Washington, I don't know. But it did some serious damage, and you probably know about it. But it wasn't that long ago that happened. Does that sound familiar?
1: Yes, sir, that's the Oroville Dam. It's not one of ours, but that's one of the dangers in doing these risk assessments, where you rely on the previous risk assessments to supply the background information. That was a case of relying on previous data rather than going through and actually gathering your own data and evaluating it with a fresh set of eyes. So there was a whole after-action analysis that came out on that, a very long report that cautions people against relying on all the previous data without double-checking it. Back to you.
0: Yeah, that's my thoughts exactly. Not to rely on the old, you know, with this it's not fairly recent. It's probably not good to rely on it because things can change, as you well know. But it's good that, you know, group you guys are thinking about it, or they're thinking about it because of what happened. And it's guaranteed. If they don't keep checking on it and have current data, something's going to happen, unfortunately.
1: Well, yeah, the other thing, too, is that these structures aren't built to last forever. They've got a bit of a shelf life, and some of them are approaching, the 100-year mark. Most structures that are built that are not, life safety structures, buildings and whatnot, they have more like a 50 to 75-year lifespan. And but the dams, they've got to they're going to last a little longer than that. So you got to keep an eye on what seems to be wearing out, what needs to be replaced, how things are changing. A lot of times you got to go back to the original documents. You got to look at the original aerial photos that were done back in the 40s. I've got a stereoscope where I can pull out those stereo pairs and look at the air photos and see if I can see anything new that hadn't been described before. So it's a lot of fun, let's put it that way.
0: Well, it's your job to do analysis on that, and you enjoy it. I can see how that'd be a lot of fun. But it's just, it's good that, it's being looked at and not just forgotten about, and say, oh, it'll be okay. Yeah, I heard. I heard that one before. Okay, Jeff, I'll let you go. Free up the repeater, but congratulations again on your call. Well done, and well done getting your general, and hope to hear some
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0: hero DX stories.
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0: 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AB6MB.
1: All right, AB6MB, K6CEG, 73 to you, Jeff. Good talking with you as always. And we got a game about to start, the Dodgers and the Angels. Dodgers got them last night, so we'll see what happens tonight.
0: Yeah, that's right. The game's starting pretty soon. I'm glad you reminded me. Okay, I'll talk to you later, AB6MB.

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0: Yeah, hi there. I'm on Papa 6, and a little correction. It's Delta Germany X-ray, KO6DJX. And yeah, I heard you out there replying to you, but there was somebody that tried to get into you. So if that person's out there, step in at any opportune moment. And how you doing there?
2: KC6EYV.
3: Oh, hey, Scott. Okay, I thought if I held quiet long enough, whoever that other person was would show up. Yeah, doing well. Spent the day up driving a lot of dirt roads up to a hilltop. Did some repeater work. Back on the asphalt now. Just talked to my wife. I am going to swing through and take the truck into the car wash. It is a dirty, dusty mess. Pick up some burgers and head back home. So I give it to Scott quick and then back over to DGX.
2: Okay, yeah, I'm driving through Joshua Tree National Park right now. So I don't know how long I'll hold this repeater. I'm on Papa 7 and over to GTX, KC6EYV.
0: Yeah, hi there, EYV. What a cool drive that sounds like. But I'll let you two gentlemen that know each other carry on and have a conversation there. I'll just be in the background listening. If you have any questions for me, I'll reply. But I'll be clear. KO6 Delta Germany X-ray.
3: All righty. So, Scott, yeah, 7, that's, yeah, that one's going to keep you going for a while, so you should be good. Yeah, we were over on 31 Daniel Peak today. That one's on your left as you're coming back off the 10 through Banning, you'll see that one.

0: CX,
1: monitoring.
0: CX6MB. Yeah, I just want to say thanks for your work today, buddy. I'm a flatland, so appreciate that.
1: Well, hey, Jeff, how you doing tonight? How's life up there in the Bay Area?
0: Oh, just a nice sunny day. About 72 today, 73 or thereabouts. Can't complain, but yeah, I heard you describe going up the up there. Yeah, you guys do a good job, so I definitely appreciate it. And that must have been a hell of a drive. The truck's all caked in dirt and stuff. Back to you.
1: Yeah, there were a few spots where the washouts were pretty severe, so yeah, one guy jump out and get up in front and kind of help illustrate the line, you know, to get through so that you wouldn't totally fall into the wash. So yeah, it was a long, slow, bone-jarring ride.
0: Oh, man. Did Chris go up with you and anybody else there?
1: No. Chris, he was doing a pop-up breakfast down here. I think he might have been pinch hitting for Darren, who I think was going to do a presentation. So, no, I got a few other buddies of mine, another tower climber, another ground guy, we went up and knocked it out.
0: Well, thanks for that, that's for sure. What was going on up there? Was it tenant in trouble or something like that?
1: Yeah, that site's got analog and P25, and the antenna, both of the, P25 was on a duplexer, and that antenna was starting to have some issues, and the analog, the master transmit for that one was running real high SWR. In fact, it actually shut the repeater down for high SWR alarms. It's done that a couple times. It's just taken a while to get up there, so... Yeah, did a client put a new antenna on it, added a master transmit combiner, so the two P25 and analog are going through the same transmit antenna now. SWR is way lower. It's like about a 1.2 going through it, so that makes a big difference. And then added a receive multicoupler with better preamp on it, so it's got greater sensitivity now, too.
0: Okay, good job. How long did it take you to get up there?
1: Well, getting up, because we went to the first gate, then had to turn around and double back, it was about a 2.5 hour trip getting up to the hill, and about an hour and a half on dirt coming back out. I left the house about 6:30 this morning.
0: Yourself a 12-hour day. Well, thanks. Yeah, it's good that you guys did that. I remember Cecil one time talked about one antenna he went up and got, and the thing crumbled in his hands. That was pretty bad.
1: Yeah, sun and bad air quality. They're rough on fiberglass antennas.
0: Yeah. Well, how much further you got to go before you get home?
1: I'm actually turning into the car wash now, so I'm going to have to park for a second, take the antennas off the top of the truck, and run it on through. Then I'm sure I'm going to have a fair amount of wiping down and dusting once I'm done. But, yeah, that way I won't have to do it tomorrow.
0: Okay. Well, I'll let you go there, and we'll catch you later. Thanks again. AV6MB.
1: All right, Jeff. Yeah, have yourself a good night. AI6BX.

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I wonder if I can get a radio check. I've got a new handheld radio here. 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And before I go to a different antenna, I would love to know how my signal is getting out. I'm going into pop at 9, K6QN.

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1: 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Okay, I'm going to try on my base station antenna here in a moment. So thank you for the feedback, AK6QN.
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0: 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I'm not sure what happened there, but I'm on a different antenna. 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
1: Okay, yeah, can you do it? Try again, please. I got a bunch of noise here, but it's gone now. Go ahead.
0: 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AK6QN.
1: Charlie Mike 5. Good signal, no noise. Good audio. Back to you.
0: Awesome. Thank you, Jeff. AK6QN, I'll be clear. Thanks for the report.
1: Okay, glad to help. 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
1: 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So I just wanted to make sure that it was working okay. I wanted to check it on Papa 30 and then jump over to Papa 2 and check it there.
0: You sound magnificent. I'm listening on 220.
1: Okay, that's fantastic. If you just give me a quick sec, I'm going to jump over to Papa 2, 1.25 meter, I believe, and give it a shot there. 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
1: Sounds like you're sitting next to me.
0: Okay, that's very good, but unfortunately, Papa 2 didn't work, so I don't know what's going on there, so I guess I better look into it a little bit more. Should have worked, unless I did the wrong offset. So anyway, good enough. It's working on this band, so good enough. Appreciate your time, KO6GWR. Back to experimenting.
1: Well, you can't go yet. What new radio did you get?
0: I bought a Ushan. It's a Ushan KGXS20H. It's a tri-band radio, and it is 20 watts capability. I needed something just so I could get tri-band without having to like hook up to a handheld on the antenna. So I just bought this little guy. Pretty neat little radio. So I'm happy with that. And the antenna that I have is a Comet CX333.
1: That might be the same antenna I'm on. It's been so many years, I don't remember if it was a Comet or a Diamond, but 333 sounds very familiar. But anyway, well, good luck to you. So far, so good.
0: Very good. Thank you. Appreciate it. My name is Rod. I'm up in Santa Clarita, so take care. Thanks for your help. KO6GWR clear.
1: This is Hank. Catch you later. 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

8060GX. Well, that allowed me to do a little test because I was first replying on Papa 6, and then the next was All-Star. So I have a device that's going to give me a report. So anyways, LOU, I'm listening if you reply or hear me or any of that, KO6DGX.

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0: KJ6, I think it was KJ6, FRC. The call here is Kilo Juliet 7, Sierra Bravo November.
1: Yeah, appreciate your time. It's KJ6F, like Sierra Romeo Charlie, and it's Steve. I'm down here in Huntington Beach, and your signal is super clear. Just wanted to send that.

0: Okay, roger, roger on that. If I heard you correctly, you're in Huntington Beach.
1: Yeah, correct. Just looked like you were, you said mobile, it looked like you might be pretty far out there. I was looking at that repeater.
0: Yeah, Papa 29 is the low potency repeater here in Las Vegas. It's on my side of town, so I should be able to hit it pretty clear.
1: Cool. Great. Have a great rest of your day, and be safe out there. KJ6SRC 73.
0: All right, we'll catch you later on down the log. 73, KJ7SB, and we'll be mobile and listening.

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0: What's the name there, my friend? Name here is Cecil. I'm in North County, San Diego.

0: Name here is Adam, Alpha Delta, Alpha Mike. We've probably talked, I recognize the call. I think we've spoken a few times before.
1: Could be. My memory is really short. Really have a hard time remembering call signs. Yeah. I was just wondering, do you ever get out in this general direction? You ever take a road trip to, we're having our annual picnic, and it'd be kind of nice if you're pretty active on the system to meet some of the rest of the folks. God, I'm trying to think of a couple of guys that are members that live in Vegas that come out once in a while to either the Christmas parties or the picnics. And we really have a nice group get together. It's usually anywhere from 80 to 100 people, and we have a lot of door prizes. It's, most of them are pretty valuable, $200 to $300, and with a grand prize. I think this year we're going to have the new ICOM. What do they call it? The 5200. Again, the question is, do you ever get out in this general direction?
0: I do. I have a property out in the Big Bear area, and I did see that they the system put a repeater up there. I think it's top of 23. From what I remember, but I think before that repeater went up in the Big Bear area. I think the closest repeater for Papa system was down in Redlands. But I do get out there. Like I said, I have property out in Big Bear, and I try to go up as much as I can. But I haven't been up out that way in the last year or so.
1: Yeah, we got Heaps Peak also that doesn't really, it covers Arrowhead, but doesn't cover Big Bear. And Redlands does a pretty good job, actually, especially going up to Big Bear. It gives you reasonable coverage just about all the way up to the top, which is pretty surprising. Because Redlands isn't, that site is, it's not that high. It's probably about 1,000, 1,200 feet only. But, you know, it's probably more or less the line of sight.

0: Yeah, for my property out in Big Bear, I'm able to hit Redlands, but it's kind of a little bit of a stretch. But I'm able to at least hit it, but my signal isn't as strong compared to like right now, since I'm coming in on 29, which is a low potency, which is relatively close to my house.
1: Yeah, I haven't had the... I used to go to Vegas annually for a convention, and haven't been to Vegas now in, God, probably 7, 8, 10 years, maybe a little bit longer than that. So I've used... I've never keyed it up. I went out and helped a little bit when we put turquoise up, and but I've never been into Vegas to try that one. So yeah, we were trying to get up the top of Upper Potosi, but it was pretty hard to get up there. And this friend of mine got us into Lower Potosi at a really friendly price, so I guess it does okay.

0: Yeah, roger, roger on that. I think Low Potency, at least here in Las Vegas, actually has pretty good coverage. I'm assuming you're hearing me quite well, even though I'm a little, where I'm at currently is I'm a little bit far from the repeater, but I'm able to hit it from where I'm at here in town. But next time you're in Vegas, the frequency here for Potosi is 448.400, and then goes to 443.4 with a PL code of 127.3. So next time you're here, you can probably tune it up that way in your radio if you run anything mobile.
1: Yeah, I got all of the Papa repeaters programmed in my radio, because you just never know when you're going to go, and, you know, might as well have them all in there so when you do go, you don't have to scramble and try to get them put in at the last minute. So, yeah, very good. So, Adam, I'm going to have to clear. My wife is just screaming at me. I don't know what she wants. Hang on one second. Adam, I got clear. I don't know what she needs, and she's screaming, and I can't hear her. So I'll catch up with you later, Adam. KJ7SBN, WD6M today. Have a nice weekend, what's left of it.
2: Hello, okay, good
0: Roger, roger on that. I'm sure we'll talk again soon. 7-3 for now. I just got to my destination, so 7-3 for now. KJ7SBN, I'll be clear.
2: Hello and goodbye, Cecil, K6IT.
1: Yeah, I got to go take care of my wife. She's screaming at me, Eric. Thanks for the holler. Have a nice weekend, what's left of it, Eric. Nice hearing you on. Take care, my friend.

0: KSIT. I heard you out there loud and clear responding, and someone might have tried to check in, didn't make it, so you could try again. And but I wanted to ask you, I've got two radios to test real quick, and so how's this one working? And this is Kilo Oscar 6 Delta Golf X-Ray.
1: Yeah, KO6DGX, K6IT. That sounds fine. I'm not sure if you're coming in RF or via the internet, but you, if you're coming in RF, you're making whatever hilltop you're hitting. I'm connected via All-Star, so I have a pretty good audio platform to listen from.
0: Good of you to take into factoring how good your signal comes. But that first signal was on, transmission was on All-Star, and so that should represent very, very well. But I switched over to RF right now, and I'm on Papa 6. So how does that compare?
1: You're fairly noisy. You have some crackling. You know, this is, it's all subjective. If I was going to guess, I'd say you're about 75% quieting, but you have some fairly significant pops and dropouts while you're doing it.
0: Your evaluation, and you know, the internet is very, very solid. And now I'm on All-Star, but I'm not going outside. I'm indoors, I'm at my favorite window, and I actually got down to my knees. My antenna might extend a little bit better. That includes that. I'd appreciate a little report, but I've got to go outside or get one of those antennas that's outdoors. But appreciate your help and your comments. But I'll be clear after your comments.
1: Yeah, no problem. It was moderately hard to copy you, but I got it all. 73 to you, and yeah, sometimes outdoor antenna or even a little quarter wave spike up in the attic or something, you know, might help. Anyway, have a good evening. 73 KO6 DGX. This is K6IT, clear and listening.

0: This is K6IT. Cecil's on here about 5-10 minutes ago, but he was getting a call from his YF who needed some help with something, so he got off the radio. K6IT.
1: Thank you very much, K6IT and 6QR. If you hear him, tell him I'm looking for him as far as membership-wise and 6QR.
0: Sure thing. I'll be here for a little while. 73K6IT.
1: It sounds like my radio is doing its job as far as getting into the system. And 6QR. Portable listening.

USC, USC Papa System. It's Saturday night. That means coming up at 8 o'clock p.m. is your Saturday night roundtable. I'll be your host this evening. This is Steve, KI6LOV.

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1: KC6ESW, KI6LOV, how you doing?
0: Doing great. Are you over 7?
1: Negative. I am at home. I had things to do this weekend, and I am sitting in on the round table coming up at 8 o'clock, so looking forward to that. Hope everything's going good with you.
0: Yeah, we're about to have the habit. Ordered some burgers. So we're doing that, and then watching the baseball game. Dodgers and the Angels are playing right now. So, yeah. And Dodgers are ahead, so that's good news.
1: All right, awesome. I had a hamburger habit cheeseburger for lunch today. So, anyway, I'll be standing by, and I hope to hear you on the net. KI6LOV73.
0: Will do. And again, Dodgers are at 1-0 in the 6th inning. And yeah, good game so far. They're actually playing in the Angels in Anaheim. So there you have it. Alrighty, KC6ESW, sir, and we'll stand by for the net.
2: LOV. KA6KEN.
1: Hey, good evening, KEM. What's up? Nice to hear from you.
2: Well, I'm almost never on the system, but I heard you mention Hamburger Habit, and I had to reach out and tell you that I'm actually sitting in front of the original, the very first Hamburger Habit ever. The brothers who started it actually had Spike's restaurant up the street, and then they had before that Cal Taco, and I just came from Cal Taco. So I thought it was kind of funny that you mentioned that as I was sitting here.
1: Well, that is a coincidence for sure. All right, I need to run, and I'm getting ready for the net at 8 o'clock here, so enjoy. KI6LOV73.
2: You too. I'm out here on Hollister Avenue in Goleta where the brothers started it all up. Have a good one. KA6KEN, clear.

0: Sorry for the delay. KI6LOV here.
1: That's probably because you had a mouthful of hamburger, huh? Hi, Steve. It's Ellen. I'm back home tonight because the house sitter had a medical emergency, and so I had to cut my little trip short. So it's good to hear you out on the air. I take it with a hamburger from that place. You are definitely not at the cabin.
0: Yeah, that is correct. I went up to Ventura to visit a friend of mine, and we had lunch at the Hamburger Habit up there. So, all right, Ellen, I need to run. I'm missing a piece of valuable equipment here. I've got 5 minutes. KI6LOV.
1: Well, it's always nice to have a familiar voice come back to a call. So you take care. Maybe I'll see you on the net this evening. If not, Simplex tomorrow. K6DV, I'm clear.
2: K6DV, AV6MB for quick one.
1: Absalom and Blutley, K6DV.
2: Well, here's an idea. There is a way for you to connect through YouTube that they would be able to hear you on YouTube, you know, on the Simplex net, and they would hear what you could hear. And I think that'd be kind of interesting if you could set something up like that, AV6MB.
1: Oh, you want me to turn into a Darren? Have you seen his setup? Oh, my goodness gracious sakes alive. That guy's got more equipment than Charlie has little pills. I don't think that's in my bailiwick, although it's a nice thought, isn't it? Three screens and umpteen bazillion radios and keyboards and cameras and microphones. Ah, he's definitely got the setup for live recording on YouTube. I, not so much. So with that, but thanks for the idea, K6DV.
2: And I always thought you were a geek at heart, like me. Okay, just an idea, Helen. We'll talk to you later, Ellen. We'll talk to you later, AV6MB.
1: Oh, Jeff, I'm not a geek. I drive my car, somebody else works on it, kind of gal. And so I have a radio that works, and for that I'm grateful. And maybe if I get into the technology of using All-Star or Echo Link, I might turn geekish, but the worm doesn't turn that often, so maybe not. Anyhow, thanks for the thoughts. Good idea. See you tonight on the net. K6, Delta Victor, clear.

0: All right, 15 seconds early. There's Bob doing his thing. This is Steve, KI6LOV. It's Saturday night. Means it's time for the Saturday Night Roundtable every week right here on the Papa System. And this is a discussional net, so after you check in, we'd like to have you comment on a couple of the possible subjects for the night and see what else you might have going on. But before we get rolling here, we need to hear from Pop and the Papa News Desk. I think there's some new items on the calendar. Is that right, Bob?
1: You got it, Steve. Oops. Somebody else is out there. I brought the crickets with me tonight. I figured that make you feel at home and just in the cabin, and I know how it is. So good to see you today. We got some stuff. We got some fun stuff coming up. We won't give it all away, but something coming up on the outdoor net Sunday before Memorial Day. And so stay tuned. We're working on that, and it should be a lot of fun. So with that, I will turn it over to the newsroom.
2: Here is the Papa System weekly calendar for the latest news and upcoming events. The Papa Orange County Luncheon. The Papa System will be meeting in person on Saturday, May 23rd at 11:30 a.m. at the Sizzler in Fullerton, 1401 North Harbor Boulevard, Fullerton, California. Everyone is welcome. Come on out and meet some of the people who you hear and enjoy talking to on the air. We will have a special presentation. Josh Nass, KI6NAZ, from Ham Radio Crash Course, and freshly back from Dayton, will discuss and demonstrate portable satellite ops with small antenna rotors. 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Upcoming future events. Papa members will be meeting on May 24th in Burbank, 9 a.m. to 4 p.m., to set up and demonstrate some of their favorite portable antenna and rig configurations. Papa Picnic 2026. Join us on Sunday, June 14th at 10 a.m. for the 2026 Papa Picnic. We will be at the Falcon Flats Group Area, Irvine Regional Park, the same location as last year. 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We will have a choice of hamburgers, veggie burgers, or hot dogs, along with macaroni and potato salad. To drink, we will have Coke, Diet Coke, Sprite, lemonade, and bottled water. 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You can purchase your meal via PayPal, Apple Pay, Venmo, or your credit card on the Papa website. 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Raffle prizes. We've got them. Raffle prize tickets can only be purchased at the Papa Picnic event. A list of the current raffle prizes can be found on the Papa website and Facebook page. We look forward to seeing all of you there this year. All this information and a whole lot more can be found on the Papa System emails and on the website at papasys.com.

0: got a lot going on tomorrow. Don't forget, I don't know if Evo might come in and give us a little more information. They're having the antenna event in Tustin tomorrow. So those that are wanting to go to that, you can check out the address and location and all that on the Papa website. And then, like I said, maybe Evo will come in. Evo will come in and Dr. Evo. All right, Steve. Have a great night. It's going to be fun. And thanks for doing it and being there for us, as always. From W6CJX, Papa Camarillo, I'll send it back with my crickets. I'll take my crickets and go. They follow me everywhere. They're darn little critters. And I'll say 7-3 and maybe hear everyone tomorrow night on the Great Outdoor Net. W6CJX clear and back to net control.
1: All right, Bob. You know, it was great to see you today. And I think tomorrow night's outdoor net is going to be out of this world, so that'll be cool. Let's see. Are there any other announcements? Perhaps Evo is out there or anybody else with anything for the system tonight. Come now. Okay. Well, in that case, I think it's time to get rolling here. And when I'm on the round table, I don't have any bells and whistles. I don't have multiple screens up, except I do have the Big Bear Bald Eagle cam and my net control dashboard up on my computer. And there you go. I'm not live streaming. Except this is all the way live. It's all human all the time here on the Papa system, except for an occasional announcement or two. So this is KI6LOV. Let me break, and I'll be right back. Okay, and my subject tonight is always flexible. However, I was having a little powwow with Bob, W6CJX, today, and thinking about summertime and things that are coming up. And this fits into my life because I've picking up a little extra gear. So maybe in preparing for your summertime activities, perhaps you too have eyeballed some tents or other types of gear, maybe some first aid supplies, and maybe you're taking a little extra walk or lifting some weights and doing a little training, getting ready for your adventure out there. So that's what I was thinking about. And I was also thinking about Waymo cars and all that, but you can toss that in if you like. But let's first get some stations in my log and see what we can do here. So I'm going to go ahead and say anyone down in the San Diego area, you're first tonight. So Papa 9, 10, 11, you know who you are. Come now.
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1: Okay, Gov from UKIPO, all I heard was KO6. Can you complete that call sign, please?
3: KO6GOV.
1: There we go. KO6GOV. Almost had it right. Stand by a second. I'm already screwing up my log. This is great. All right. Anybody else down in San Diego area? Come now. All right. Let's just roll out to the hinterlands, Las Vegas, anywhere in the vast inland empire out there in the burning sands of Imperial County, you know, out eastbound.
3: behind Yucaipa, the Inland Empire, but I have hit all the way out to Colorado when I have been up on Big Bear.
1: Wow, that's pretty fabulous. So, yeah, altitude, there you go. All right. I'm going to go ahead, and it sounds like it might be a little slow tonight. Pardon me. I know the Dodgers and Angels are playing, so I'm just going to open.

0: I have more than one of the new five mini Baofeng, and I'm telling you, you will not believe the build quality for the money. And it sounds great. I get great audio reports from it, and it's like astonishing how they could sell them so inexpensively. But anyway, I digress. So we'll break with Mike ESW. And next up, I have Kilo Oscar 6 Golf Whiskey Romeo. Welcome.
1: Thank you, Steve. This is Kilo Oscar 6 Golf Whiskey Romeo. Good evening, everybody. It's Rod up in Santa Clarita. As far as gear goes, I bought myself a Garmin 750i handheld GPS. I had a Garmin 750, yeah. And I had a Garmin 65, but the screen was only 2.

0: I take another couple of check-ins here, I'll tell you about my my new Garmin that I have here as well. KO6MRX, Jamie, welcome to the roundtable.
1: Steve, thanks, Steve. Hello to everybody. This is Jamie in Huntington Beach, KO6MRX. You know, the only thing I can think of that I want to, I walk a lot outside, and I divide my time between here in Orange County and Indio, and I went to the pop-up meeting in Thousand Palms about 3 weeks ago, and one of the members arrived on an e-bike, and he was wearing a hat, a sun hat, with a drinking cloth behind it that covers your neck up, and I said, you know, I need one of those. I'm outside in the sun a lot, and I'm not getting any younger. I spent a lot of time in the sun, so I think I'm going to get myself a good sun hat with a draping thing in the back to make sure I don't get burned on the back of my neck. Small item, but something that I think I could use. That's about all I have, Steve. Thank you. And it's KO6MRX, back to net.
0: All right. Your dermatologist thanks you for that purchase. Very good. All right. Next up, we have Whiskey Tango 6 Tango. Brian, welcome to the roundtable.
2: Thanks, Steve. Thanks for doing the net. Whiskey Tango 6 Tango, Brian in Glendale here. Well, my summer preparations consisted of getting my air conditioning ready for the heat wave coming, I guess. I've got some tents, but without 6 inches of air mattress, I don't go out ground sleeping anymore. But that can happen. Mostly some walks and hiking and stuff, and I got my boots in good shape, so that's about it for my summer prep. Back to net, WT6T.
0: You know, it has been suggested to me that I might upgrade my my sleep system. I haven't slept on the ground in a long time. I have a pretty good inflatable, like self-inflating pad. I need to make sure that's still good. And, yeah, nothing more miserable than a bad night's sleep. So next up, we have Lou, W8LOU. Lou, I'm sure you have some plans for summer. Welcome to the roundtable.
3: Hey, thank you, Steve. This is W8LOU here. Yeah, I have some plans. We're actually leaving for Tokyo, for Japan, on the 23rd of May next week. On Saturday morning at 7 a.m., and I'll be there for 2 weeks. We'll be having a good time. So we'll be checking out everything, all the temples and historical land sites, and we'll eat some good Japanese food, and definitely we're going to go over to Mount Fuji and check that out. That's about it for me this summer. We're doing a nice vacation trip with my son Matt and my son Lewis and my grandson. Should be a lot of fun. Thanks for having me. W8LOU.
0: All right, Lou, thanks for dropping by, and enjoy your vacation. Happy trails, and be safe out there. This is the Saturday Night Roundtable here on the Papa System. This is Steve, KI6LOV, and it's a pleasure to be here tonight. And let's see. November 6th, Alpha, Quebec, Quebec. Welcome to the roundtable.
4: Good evening, Steve and Annette. This is Dale, M6AQQ. As far as plans for the summer, finish weeding the yard so it's spring, and get a new hat. I agree with the guy, I need a new hat. I do a lot of walking and hiking, so I need a new hat. Anyway, M6AQQ, back to that.
0: All right, Dale. Yes, a good hat is necessary. So next up, Alpha Kilo 6, Quebec, November. Welcome.
5: Good evening, Steve. This is AK6QN. And for this summer, I'm planning on making my walks more radioactive. I got my little chest rig. I'm holding my ICOM ID52A+, and I'm trying to

0: make myself, well, whatever, make it able to get into the digital network from my walks. So hopefully I'm being successful, and we'll see. AK6QN.
1: All right, sounds good. You'll be walking and talking, like Cecil always says. So before we get with Logan, KD6 Lima Lima Bravo, now the big reveal. I last week I received my Garmin Instinct 3 tactical version, the 45 millimeter size, and 50 is like way big for me, but the 45 is not bad. It's still got a big enough screen that it's all legible. But I didn't want the touch screen and the AMOLED and all that. I just wanted buttons to push, and it's got more features than I'll ever use anyway. But we'll see what Logan thinks about that, because I know he's a fan of Garmin as well. KD6 Lima, Lima Bravo, you have the microphone.

0: with all that set up, and Logan's not there. God, he's the second one we've lost tonight. Well, we'll try Kilo Fox. Okay, I've got a call sign that's incomplete. Kilo Foxtrot 0J. That's what I've written down. Help me out there. Welcome to the round table. Oh, that's right. This is an internet connection, so maybe you're back. Welcome to the round table.
1: LLB with information.
0: All right, LLB with information, and I was calling you, so if you're back, give us the information and then carry on as well. You have the microphone.
1: Thanks. Yeah, I did hear you. I was listening on All-Star, but for some reason All-Star is dropping out, and when I keyed up, it didn't come through, so I'm going to move to a base station, and if you give me a call later, I'm listening.
2: Obviously, have a weekend camping deal. You're still refreshed and ready to go. Over.
0: All right, that was, I believe you just kind of appeared out of the ether there. So is that Kilo Foxtrot Zero? And I didn't catch the rest of the call sign. Go ahead. And you have the microphone again if you like. Go ahead.
2: Yeah, it's KF0JJF, and yeah, this is my first time calling into this. Read a little bit about it, but yeah, it was, if you're trying to camp, and especially in like a CPAP machine, if that holds your back, that red or no batteries, they have a lot to pick from, and they're a nice accessory to still go camping and bring your CPAP machine over.
0: Well, that's right, and I know at least one other camper I know who has that, and yeah, the batteries for such devices are smaller and better than ever, and that gives you that opportunity to get out and enjoy nature. So, Juliet Foxtrot, you mind giving me your name and your location for my log, and thanks for dropping by.
2: My name is John, and I'm in Lawrence, Kansas, right in the middle of the country. And it's Kilo Foxtrot, Zero Juliet Foxtrot.
0: All right, carry on, and have a fine summer. All right, let's see if Logan is back. KD6, Lima Lima Bravo.
3: Okay, there's a repeater ID on Saddle Peak, so hang on, my duplexing radar, okay. All right, sorry about that, Steve. I was using All-Star to get in, or try to get in, and it wouldn't key up, or it keyed up and wasn't making it into the system. So, yeah, well, first, it's great to hear you on the net, and let's see, I made some notes so I wouldn't forget. The Costco tent, yes, I got a very roomy Costco tent. I always try to keep one of those here in case something happens and it hasn't happened here lately, but sometimes you end up with a lot of people, and it's easy to just, you know, if you have the right kind of friends, you can just point out in the yard and say, here, take this, and make yourself homely. Let me reset. And as far as the Garmin, yeah, I have the Phoenix 8 watch. I don't use the LTE messaging or anything, but I like the watch a lot. It's really good at tracking But for actual out in the out of cell service, I use the Garmin InReach Mini 2, which I know you have, and I think you said you got an upgrade, and it has the Garmin messaging and the satellite tracking, and I love that. I'm not planning to upgrade to the 3. I don't need to send photos, I think, at this point, but I do spring for one of the better subscriptions so that I get a larger number of messages. Let me reset one more time. And, yes, I am a big fan of Garmin, and I didn't catch what you got, so I'm not familiar with the new device you got, Steve, so I'll be interested to hear about that sometime in the near future, maybe later in the net or after. So long-term goal or long-time goal, I've been trying to get up to Oregon. I have a friend in the southern part, or I think she's in Bend, and I want to go to Crater Lake. And that idea popped in my head again for maybe the fourth year, and I'm going to try. So the tricky part is I really want to bring my e-mountain bike, and I also want to camp. And if you stop and think about that for a minute and you consider that the bike is on the tailgate and you have to have a trailer that swings out and sleeping in the camper is maybe not so great, and then how are you going to charge the bike, that turns out to be a project. So, but I'm working on it, and let me reset. And for the moment, the trip that's in my immediate future is tomorrow morning. I'm headed down to Tustin for the, I won't guess the name of the park, but it's on the Papa's website, the antenna event there, and I've got my truck packed, and I took a picture of it so that I could remember how to put everything back. That's a very important pro tip there. And I also made some notes. Remember sunscreen? Oh, toilet paper was mentioned. I actually make Ziploc bags with portions of toilet paper, so I don't have to share my toilet paper. I can just donate a packet. Don't forget bear spray and salamander repellent. Steve will have some idea of why that's necessary. Oh, and anti-venom. All right. Great to hear you, Steve. KD6LLB.
0: All right, very good, Logan. The only thing I would add to your list, well, there's maybe a couple things, but the one that came to mind was Dude Wipes. I'm not sponsored by Dude Wipes, but look them up. I recommend them. They're good for ladies, too, I think. But anyway. All right, Logan. So, yeah, I got the Garmin Instinct 3. The tactical version, because I just like all black everything, and it's all button operated, no touch screen. That's what I wanted, kind of a retro thing. But you can check that out and see what you think. All right, this is the Saturday Night Roundtable, such as it is. This is Steve, KI6LOV. Let's see, I'll ask for rechecks. Or anybody else, maybe new check-ins as well. Maybe you turned on your radio and go, hey, I'm buying some gear. I'm getting ready for summer. So come now.
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0: Okay, Delta Victor, CJX, Mike Bravo. Stand by, please. I had one more check-in. I didn't get the call sign. Come now. Maybe that was Bob trying to check in twice. I'm not sure. Well, first up, we have Alan, Kilo 6 Delta Victor. Welcome to the roundtable.
7: Hey, Steve. Good to see you're running the net. That wasn't on my radar, and what a joy to find you doing it. Of course, we got CJX rumbling around in the background, and he'll come out of the woodwork here and put us all to shame, my goodness, with his mellifluous voice. Anyway, preparations for summer. I'm home now because the fellow who normally sits on my house and takes care of my critters had a medical emergency, and I had to leave my my trip. So I'm back home. But that is neither here nor there, but it brings to the reality that if I travel, I was planning a two-week trip to go back to Wisconsin this summer, and I camp. So, of course, I go through all my supplies to see what's what and who's who and where's where, and I have a Garmin inReach that I only use as a monitor for my speed and distance per day and an emergency thing if I get thrown off the motorcycle. Got a new front tire for the motorcycle the last time the BMW was in the shop. And my tent's fine, the air mattress is fine. The stuff I use, it still serves me pretty well, but I do like to sleep on the ground. And, of course, I have to be very practical about weight on the bike because I have a dog that goes with me. There's an additional 17 to 22 pounds with the carrier and her food. So, yeah, nothing to replace yet. But as it gets closer to July, I'll probably be doing some virtual shopping as the needs arise. Great topic. And back to you, Steve, KI6LOV and the Net K6DV.
0: All right, Ellen. And I know you have all your gear dialed in. And I'm just going to take a moment before I get Bob and Jeff on, and just if you're sitting near a computer or you have your tablet and you could go on YouTube right now and look up Big Bear Bald Eagle Cam, it's so cool to see the two babies in the nest and how big they are now. I couldn't tell you how large they are, but they're likely as big as small turkeys. And with Jackie on the branch in the background with her head tucked under her wing sleeping, because they're way too big for her to get back on the nest right now. And it's fabulous. It won't be long before we'll be waiting for them to fledge and take their first flight around the Big Bear Valley. So there you are. Next up, W6CJX, welcome to the roundtable, Bob.
8: Well, good evening, Steve, and everyone on the Saturday night roundtable. I was waiting for some of the dust to settle. I thought I'd come in and say hi. And we start our morning, every morning, really, with the two little ones in the nest. Just put it on the background, and the parrot kind of likes to hear some of the cries and screeches and things that go on. but the morning is so beautiful looking over Big Bear Lake, and having a cup of coffee and watching that is kind of priceless. And they are getting very big. I've never seen anything grow so fast in my life. I was trying to think of something that I might have bought for adventures this summer. And it finally dawned on me, I did actually invest in Starlink. So we've been using that when we take our trailer camping. So we get, internet, let's say, and, for the television at night, clamping, you got to have the 32-inch smart TV. Let me reset. But where I'm going to try it out is actually on the island. So don't tell anyone. I'm breaking protocol. All these years, 16 years of going to the island and just being radio only, and it'll still be that way. But I'm going to go ahead and deploy that and just see how well it does, and maybe make a couple phone calls back home to Carolyn and all that, someone's got to test it out, right? So that's what I'm going to do this year when we get out there. So it'd be great to have you on board this year, too. So we'll have some fun. That's really all I got. Hope to hear a few of you out there tomorrow night on the Outdoor Net, where we're going to be, like Steve said, out of this world. So we got to come by and check it out. And I'll send it back to you, Steve. Thanks for running it. Great net and great topic. W6CJX, back to net control.
0: All right, Bob, and darn, there I was in your man cave, and I never asked to see the Starlink. Darn, I wanted to see that, the Starlink Mini. And you know what? With the, as sketchy as things are sometimes, it seems to me that a device like that, or that device in particular, because I think there is no other like it, would be really something important to have in case of a real emergency disaster when your spectrum cable goes down and all that. So good job on that Starlink there, Bob. All right. And net control operator extraordinaire, Alpha Bravo 6, Mike Bravo, Jeff. And I listened into some of your antenna net last night, but that I did not check in, but it's always fabulous, Jeff, and you have the microphone. Welcome.
6: Okay, thank you, Steve, for the kudos. Yeah, we got a great crew of guys out there. It's a big team effort, that's for sure. So I really appreciate everybody comes in and helps out, and I appreciate all those that ask questions. Let's see here, for the summer, preparation for the summer. That's a good question. What can I prepare for the summer? I'd love to get a Starlink, but I don't have any use for it in my situation. God, I'm just trying to think here. Actually, I can't think of anything. I'm pretty much housebound. So, but I'll prepare to listen to other people's stories about what they've done during the summer. It should be interesting in that. And I'm looking forward to the camp out. I always enjoy when Bob goes out there and the gang, and I just monitor the comms on the Papa system for them. But we're having redundancy, but that's for sure, with the Papa and the Starlink and that. But it'd be really interesting. I'm not hoping for this, but if we had a big earthquake while they were out there, it'd be interesting to see how well me getting into Papa, the listening in on the island, and how Starlink does when everybody in L.A. is going, you know, getting on their Starlink because the internet goes down, let's say. And I'd be interested on that. If I couldn't get in, I guess Carolyn can listen to them on the repeater. So, so we do have redundancy there. Anyway, kind of off subject, but it was an interesting, thought right there about that. So back to you, Steve. Thanks for doing it tonight. AV6MB.
0: All right. I'm trying hard not to think about giant earthquakes when I'm out on Santa Cruz Island. We don't want that. So anyway, this is the Saturday Night Roundtable. This is the Papa System. And it's Steve, KI6LOV. Let's see if there are any rechecks. Anybody have anything to add? Any new check-ins? Come now.
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0: Okay, I got SRC and Delta Golf X-ray. Anyone else have further comments or new check-ins? Come now. All right, we have KJ6SRC. Steve, welcome to the roundtable.
10: KJ6SRC, Stephen HB, and Steve, I want to first thank you for running the net. Enjoy listening to you all the time. Also lucked out getting in here with you guys tonight. I'm kind of a Garmin fan, and got an InReach Mini 3 Plus recently. We're going to France here soon and going to be gone for a month, a couple of places in France and down to Malta. But, you know, the satellite capabilities, we took it to Indonesia last year, and those things are great for checking in, and the InReach Mini 3 and the Mini 3 Plus are so good for even my fumble fingers. The keyboard's kind of small still, obviously, but can't beat the reach and the great battery life, too. But other than that, I'm thinking good ground pad. Gotta go for that good inflatable mattress and make it worth your while. Get the good rest while you can. That's all I have. Thanks to everybody on the net tonight, and that's it for me. Back to net control.

0: All right. The only thing, and thanks for your check-in. I appreciate it. And the info. Hold on just a moment. Technical difficulties. All right. Dropped my pencil. Had to find it. As far as upgrading to the InReach Mini 3 or the Mini 3 Plus, I watched a few videos, and I, you know, if I could somehow trade in my old one and get like half credit, because those things are expensive, man. And I think the Mini 2 does everything I need. I pay for the search and rescue upgrade. Insurance, and hopefully if I ever needed a helicopter ride, that would at least help pay for it, because that could get expensive. All right, let's see if Rick has plans for summer. Are you getting any new gear? I have written down up on the top of my sheet here that first aid supplies. Interesting. I don't think I really brought that up. KO6DGX, Rick, welcome to the roundtable.
1: Hey, my friend, thanks so much. Glad you pointed out. I just turned on my radio and heard kind of Jeff winding down, and so didn't even know what the topic was, but don't let me forget, yeah, new equipment for the summer. But I thought, like, kind of Jeff was talking about like earthquakes and stuff like that, and maybe we're talking plate tectonics, but just a little interesting snippet of, you know, something I was reading about, like, for all of us to, I guess, be aware of. It doesn't even matter, because if you're aware of these things, you can't do anything about it. So, anyways, there's, you know, these ice shelves in Antarctica, and they're over water, but they also have giant glaciers. There's one major one they're concerned about. It goes up. It's a giant glacier, and so what's happening is water is going underneath the glacier that should be attached to the Earth and scraping its way out onto the ice shelf. That water's going underneath it. And so it's eroding from underneath, not just from the top. And so it's getting lighter and lighter. So the consequence of this is there's a very volcanic region underneath this ice shelf. And as it gets lighter and lighter, there's volcanoes underneath the glaciers in Antarctica that are blowing off right now. So they're kind of melting them from the bottom. And so it's kind of just kind of an interesting thing that they're trying to, like, wow, they have to recalibrate, you know, how fast the sea levels are rising and stuff based on that. So, but this is what I got to tell you, dudes, you do not want to, you know,

0: Come now. Just checking in, Steve. WDCIK.
1: K6COZ, just saying hey. Good job.
0: All right, WDHCIK and K6COZ, thanks for the kudos there. And last call for check-ins on the Saturday night roundtable. Come now. All right, sounds good. And it's been fun. And interesting as well, and I'm glad that everyone's thinking about summer here. I knew it was going to happen, always does, and I'd like to thank Cecil, WDHCIK, WD6FCA. Those guys, I get them confused because they're

0: million of them. We should be hearing messages from them, but we don't hear any. So have you ever looked into that or thought about it? What's the deal there?
1: Well, I suppose I've thought about it, and we certainly have been looking for signals for many decades, and it's interesting that we've never heard any. And I've always thought it was something that people would say, well, somewhere out there, some antenna somewhere picking up I Love Lucy from 1961. And I don't know about that. It's going to be a pretty weak signal. But as far as all the volcanoes under the ice sheet in the South Pole, yeah, that could be a problem. And you can, like, drive all the electric cars you want, and you're not going to slow that down. At least that's my opinion. KI6LOV.
0: KO60GX. I have two comments coming up, but that one requires one quick one before I forget the second one. But, you know, I was meeting with this guy talking about, you know, Surfrider Foundation has, you know, clean up, you know, the grassroots, the citizens, clean up the beach day. We all go out there and they hand out gloves and little bags, and you pick up all your syringes and Starbucks glasses and stuff. And they even have, you know, Heal the Creek Day. You go out there. So how's this going to work, Steve? How about Heal the Satellite Day? We're all supposed to go out there and clean up the Leo, L-E-O. But I got a second comment. Go ahead.
1: Yeah, clean up the low Earth orbit, right? Get all the junk out of there. And it would be easier to contact the space station on ham radio if there wasn't all that junk reflecting everything. All right, I'll give it back to you. And I've got a little bit more left here, but it's been interesting. Go ahead, Rick.
0: Well, real quick, you know, we're talking about signals and lack of them that we should be hearing. So I've been doing this big, well, I've been researching for a while there. And so, you know, humans have been looking for signals since, like, the 20s, since they got radio started. Some guy very early on, you can research him and find credit. He's the first guy who thought he heard something. Then people started hearing quasars and stuff like that. And these are just grassroots people. But since the end of World War II, there's been, or even before, very major institutes that are trying to hear signals from, you know, beyond. And, you know about the giant antenna they built in Puerto Rico. Then they hung it up, didn't hear anything. I think they're working on a new one in China. But this is the deal, Steve. It's called the Fermi Paradox. So in the 1950s, there was four scientists who worked at the White Sand, rocket base, and their rocket

All right, Rick, I think you dropped out again. Maybe that's a sign. I'm going to stand by for a few moments, and then I'm going to go clear. So, Rick, I think we'll talk about this another time. And we spent a little bit over 10 minutes after the net.

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1: All right, the station with a comment. Go ahead.
0: Hey, Steve, it's Alex, K2ALX. I think you and K3MAT and I went on a hike once in Santa Monica, but I was listening to you and the other gentlemen, and a thought crossed my mind. I was like, well, here we are pointing dishes looking for radio signals, but just as a brain teaser, what if they're not using radio signals to communicate across the vast distances of space? So that was just my comment. Back to you.
1: Well, yeah, and indeed, if they were using RF, it's likely not analog. So you think they would do analog just in case there are some primitive people out there listening? I'm not so sure. But I guess on Star Trek, as a base model, they would transmit their welcome signal on supposedly all known frequencies and modes. So there you go. I'll give it back to you for a final comment, and then thanks for jumping in. And yeah, we did go on a hike one time. KI6LOV.
0: Yeah, it's, I guess we have some things to learn from Star Trek that the scientists haven't figured out yet, so until that day, we might be sitting on this island by ourselves for a little bit more. K2ALX, I think you're out at the cabin, so I think I heard you mention there was a badger that walked by, so have fun out there, be safe, and talk to you later. K2ALX.
1: All right, 7-3, thanks for jumping in. KI6LOV.
2: 7-3. KO6LOV. I switched to Papa 6, and I hope I'm getting to. It's very interesting, fun. So, do you got me now? KO6 DGX.
1: Yeah, Rick, I've got you there, but you're kind of scratchy into the repeater, so I think it's time to finish up for the evening. All good. I appreciate your input, as always. And maybe I'll see you at that lunchtime concert over at SMC one of these weeks. So anyway, KI6LOV, you take care, and we'll talk to you soon.

Yeah, next thing I'm looking into to report to you would be like time travel and space travel and stuff. You know, time and space travel and going to concerts that you missed. Anyways, looking forward to getting a good signal with you and carrying on. KO6DGX 73, and I'm clear. All right, very good. KI6LOV clear and out.

This is KO6DGX, and testing some equipment, but since I think I heard you out there, a little bit of popcorn, very low signal, but if you're hearing me, I'm trying to respond to you. Go ahead.

0: Kilo 6, Sierra Sierra Delta, Daniel in San Diego. I heard you come in, just monitoring a little bit. Back to you.
1: Yeah, hey, thanks. KO6DGX, Rick up in North Santa Barbara County. I heard a signal, someone out there kind of very faintly, so I was responding to them. But thanks for coming in because you got like a very good signal in that. And go ahead, I didn't catch the name. You can go ahead and with that. And what's up?
0: K6SSD, Kilo 6, Sierra Sierra Delta, Daniel in San Diego. Hey, Rick, I don't remember if we connected the other day, but my brother's name is Rick as well. Just hanging out programming the 578 and, helping my buddy pick out a mobile rig for a Motorola in the car, looking at the 5550E for him. He's a big Motorola guy, and we've been playing with those, and I'm kind of a mix between the Anytone and the Motorola. Back to you.
1: Well, if any of those radios sound as good as the one you're on, it's a very high quality, I would say, the one you're on right now. And just wondering, would that be like a base station that you have a microphone or, you know, like one that's on a table? Or what's the kind of rig you're running? Go ahead.
0: Thanks, Rick. Yeah, I'm pretty far away from the repeater. I've got a the Diamond X50A above the chimney. I just got it mounted like a week and a half ago. And I think I'm pushing 5 or 10 watts on a mobile rig, so desktop style, but could go in a vehicle. The 5550E that I'm looking at for my friend, I think can be up to 20 or up to 40 watts, depending on the variant. And that one's just designed to go in like his security vehicles. He runs similar cruisers like the interceptor type style. Back to you.
1: Very clean, cool station. It'd be high confidence to be able to operate out of that. How about what do you do, like, so I'm figuring you would have to be, like, at a desk or something like that. How about, like, walking around the house, front yard or backyard or something like that? Are you able to use, like, an HT for that?
0: K6SSD. Yeah, I do have an HT as well. It is much rougher indoors. We moved 2 years ago, and this house has a lot of stucco and, like, a concrete roof, the concrete tile roof. So I don't get a lot of RF in or a lot out, but I kind of gave up on ham for, like, 2 years before I started putting the antennas back outside. But when I'm mobile or in the car, I do have some handhelds. I have the 878 for on-the-go, Anytone 878, and a Motorola R7. I've been learning that one. Back to you.

0: And 6, you are back in listening.
1: And 6, you are, not sure I caught the whole call, K6SSD, Daniel here, go ahead.
0: I can't get your call. Well, here is Don Delta Oscar November, N6UR. I'm using a panel, and the other one I was trying to get on, all of a sudden the microphone quit.
1: Copy that on a handheld. You're coming in pretty clear for me in San Diego. I'm on Papa 15 down here in Rancho Penasquitos. How about yourself?
0: Oh, very good. Yeah, I'm over here in Carson, California on Papa 3. I can go to any number of other ones. I can go 4 or 5 or 6 as far as getting on other computers. But, yeah, like I said, we're doing okay over here. Trying to make sure everything is working. All of a sudden, I found out that one microphone just quit.
1: Very good. Yeah, I'm reading you loud and clear. Everything's coming in nice. A little bit of popping on the signal. I'm curious if it would be any different on those other repeaters if you wanted to try. I can stick around for you.

0: Yeah, apparently, how about Papa Five? Is that coming in clear, or is it more popcorn?
1: K6FST, a little more static, but no popping. So slight trade-off. You're coming in clear on the first one. We're just getting a couple pops. Back to you.
0: Yeah, apparently the other ones are more staticky as far as that goes. But I'll stick on Papa 3 here as far as that goes. I can reach the other ones, but like I said, I'm in the middle of the house, you might say. I'm at HT, so I'm not surprised I'm getting popcorn with it.
1: Copy that. Very good. So where's Papa 3, 4, 5? What part of the state are you in?
0: Well, according to my list here, Oak Mountain, let's see, Santiago is Papa 3, Papa 4 is Hollywood Hills or South Peak, and also Signal Hill, Signal Peak.
1: Copy that. So that puts you in the LA area, is that about right?
0: That is correct. Which repeater did you say you were on?
1: So I can hit Papa 15, which is Mount Woodson, or 10 and 11 when I'm going down a little south, operating out of San Diego. I'm in northern San Diego.
0: Oh, very good. It seems like both of us seem to be hitting on the various repeaters. I get on the repeater. I usually get on this late at night as far as on the machines. I've been on that system for quite a while. So anyway, I'll back out of here and get ready to go to sleep while we're at this end. So anyway, 7:30 to you. Have a fine evening. We'll talk to you later.
1: Very good. 73 to you as well. K6 SSD monitoring.

0: 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This is KO6 India Golf Papa.
1: KO6 IGP. This is KO6 MRX. How you doing tonight? I think you were on the net, weren't you? Back to you.
0: Yeah, that's affirmed. I was kind of in and out there. I arrived at my destination before a little sooner than I thought it did, so I just kind of checked in a little bit. So, yeah, I'm. How are you doing tonight? Back to you.
1: Fine. I'm doing fine. I'm messing around with a cheap radio that's doing something kind of strange, but that's all right. It's just cheap HT. But I put a mobile in earlier today, a little mobile, and it actually works, so I'm kind of pleased with myself for that, and I'm looking forward to using that more. Back to you.
0: Yeah, QSL on that. As a note, I don't know if this is you transmitting. There's a, it sounds like a DTMF tone, or maybe some kind of like, yeah, it sounds like a DTMF tone at the end of your transmission.
1: Thanks for telling me. I can hear something here, so I'm going to have to fix that. Go in. Something must have been turned on that shouldn't have been turned on. I appreciate that. Thanks for letting me know. Back to you.
0: Yeah, no problem, of course. You don't mind me asking, what kind of mobile unit did you put in? I'm actually kind of shopping for one myself.
1: I put in a really inexpensive Anytone. 7 UV779. It's kind of like something you could hold in your hand, and it's only 20 watts on VHF and 15 watts on UHF. But it works surprisingly well, and I got a diamond antenna, a magnetic antenna that I put up on it. And the reason I bought that one was because it's real portable, and I thought maybe I might move it inside, but I don't think I will. I think I'll only use it in the car. So for my first mobile, it's okay. I see down the road I might do something else, but when I was trying it out earlier today, I was hitting all the repeaters fine. Everybody said my quieting was full, so it sounded good. Thank you.
0: Oh, nice. Okay. I'll have to look into that. I was looking at maybe something a little bit too big for... I don't say too big, but maybe a little bit too ambitious for my first mobile rig. I was either looking at it, a Linco, I think it's a DR735, a dual bander they have. But that's like 300 and some change, which is a little steep. And then I was also looking at it like for a little cheaper, the Anytone, I think it's a 5888 UV. Back to you.
1: Those 5 series Anytones are really nice. I can see getting one of those. This thing is literally a $100 radio. I'm surprised it works so well. And actually, I got it from a place called Let's Get Ready for $70 because another Hot Papa member told me about it. So, I mean, it was incredibly cheap to get mobile, and so that's why I did it. But you'd be getting a better radio with those others. It's something you could grow into a little bit more. And so we'll see. I was thinking maybe getting something with HF capability, too, if I get my general in the next few weeks, we'll find out.
0: Yeah, QSL on that. I kind of attempted to get into to get my general myself. I got licensed last March. Apologies if my signal's kind of breaking up. I also have a diamond mag mount, but I'm only on an Elenco 5-watt HT.
1: Your signal sounds really good. I apologize for this weird rhyming tone there, but no, your signal sounds really good. We're about the same. I got my technician at the end of February, and I didn't have any plans of studying for the general, and then after about 6 weeks, I started to study for it. We'll see how I do. I'm going to take it next week in Orange County. So I think I'm ready, but you never know until you take the test.
0: Yeah, for sure. I kind of been peering into the world of HF, and it seems super cool. So one of the guys in my local club, I'm actually from the Morongo Basin, if you're familiar with that area. I was out here for an event at the Santa Anita Racecourse. And one of them was telling me that I'd probably like to get, or I probably would like HF. Back to you.
1: Roger that. That's what people have been telling me as well. And the more they tell me about it, and I spent half my time out in Indio. I don't think that's too far from Morongo Basin, but I may be wrong there. But and when I talk to members out there, they're telling me about all the things they do on HF, and it's pretty awesome. So, yeah, I agree with you. It's something that I'd like to get into. I don't know what I can do antenna-wise. I live in two places with the HOAs, but there's a lot of people out there who throw them up and take them back down. So I think there's a way around it. Back to you.
0: I switched over to Papa 3 because I think I was losing the signal here. I'm passing the 51 or 57... 10 split off here. Is my signal still okay?
1: Your signal sounds good, and I'm on Papa 3 as well, even though I'm probably 25 miles away from it. It's such a powerful tower that it worked out great for me. No, you sound good. No problems at all.
0: Okay, yeah, I appreciate the funeral report. Yeah, your HF, I've heard of people putting, like, running antennas in their attic, and I guess on, like, HF power, it's fine. I know at least for, like, the UHF, VHF dual-band antenna, there's one, what's it, like, the Diamond, like, X30, I think, is one everybody recommends, because it'll fit inside of most attics. Maybe there's a similar HF antenna solution. Could be worth looking into. Back to you.
1: You're getting a little crackly there, but I can still make you out real easily. But I don't know. Yeah, I've been watching stuff on YouTube and everything else, and I have seen some guys set some things up in their, like, sort of a pseudo dipole in their apartments and stuff. I'm just not sure. A lot of the people that I've talked to in HF are kind of dismissive of that stuff, say it doesn't really work very well. But who knows? Yeah, I thought the attic antennas were mostly for dual, for FM, you know, but maybe they can work for HF, because I don't know any more about HF than you do, maybe less. So, yeah, sounds good. Back to you.
0: Yeah, who knows? I guess it depends on, like, what your which band you'd mostly be transmitting on. I've been actually kind of dipped my toes into shortwave receivers. I got a Sandian ATS-505 this week, actually. And a lot of solutions for improving the antenna. That is literally just find any piece of speaker wire and run it about 20 or so feet long, and it instantly improves reception. I'm sure that doesn't work for transmission, though. Back to you.
1: I agree with you on shortwave, because I got back into shortwave a couple of years ago, and I did it as a kid, and I'm old enough that when I did it, you could get English broadcasts from Cuba, China, Russia, you know, some really cool stuff back then, and I've been listening again a bit. Yeah, I don't know. I mean, I do know that I saw a guy do a POTA thing where that's basically what he did, but it was a 30-foot strip of strips of wire, you know, with a dipole in the middle of it, or I think it was 44 on each side. I'm not sure. But anyway, and it worked in the park, but he had a pretty good ham radio as well. But anyway, I think you're crapping up a little bit there. I think I'll probably let you go. It's great talking to you. And tell me one more time your call sign. I think it's K06D something Papa. Back to you.
0: Yeah, I appreciate the cue. So call sign was Kilo Oscar 6 India Golf Papa. Name is Dave out of 29 Palms, California.
1: Great talking to you, Dave. Yeah, you're not that far from me when I'm in Indio. That's not far, so I do know the same area. My name's Jamie. I live in Huntington Beach and in Indio. Kilo Oscar 6, Mike Romeo X-ray. Great talking to you, 73. and I'll be clear after your return. Have a good good drive.
0: Oh, okay, India. Yeah, you're not too far. If you have a decent enough dual bander setup, you could probably reach into some of the Morongo Basin area club repeaters. I monitor that pretty frequently. I'll keep an ear out for you. Yeah, I'll be clear after this. Probably should focus on the road here. KO6 IG pre, preach to the QSO 73.

0: K06 NGO monitoring.
1: K06 NGO, I believe. K06 IGP.
0: K06 IGP, how's it going?
1: It's going pretty alright here on I-10 East, just kind of cruising home here to the high desert. How about you?
0: Doing pretty good. I got a new radio, testing it out, getting everything set up. Went from my handheld to ICOM 7100, so seeing how it works.
1: Well, you'll be glad to know you're full quieting. Sounds great.
0: Awesome. Sounds good. Yeah, I got a roll-up J-pole set up in my apartment. Luckily, I'm on third floor, so that helps, but glad to hear I'm making the repeater pretty well. You out by going over to Palm Springs and everything?
1: Yeah, Cliffside area. I live high desert, so, you know, like 29 Palms, Yucca Valley area.
0: I'll have to take a look at 29 Palms. I don't remember exactly where that is. But I'll definitely like it out by Joshua Tree and stuff.
1: Yep, that's the place. World famous Joshua Tree, California.
0: Oh, good area. How's it been recently? I know the park's picking up. I know there's tons of people coming out there year after year.
1: I grew up actually out in that area, and in a past life I worked for the Park Service, so it's definitely blown up quite a bit. Personally, I think it's gotten a little bit too big than what that infrastructure out there is meant to handle. So I don't find myself in the park too much, but I do appreciate that. I think people are finding beauty in nature. That's good. You know, the national park system is still America's best idea. Back to you.
0: Yeah, I can agree with that. Definitely nice to get out there. It's tough sometimes when you're, you know, kind of waiting in line more often than seeing the nature. So try to go to the less visited ones. What was I going to say? You said drive out there, though. I'd take the Jeep and actually drive over the mountains from Indio into Joshua Tree a little bit when I was a kid with my dad. So that was pretty fun.
1: Oh yeah, that's probably Geology Tour Road. Yeah, that's a cool road. Yeah, that whole park is it's wild. I don't know if you've been recently. They actually added a new entrance booth and from the town of Joshua Tree. So they moved it back about a half mile and added three lanes. So that actually alleviated a lot of the distress getting into the more popular entrance to the park. And they opened that only a couple months ago.
0: Oh, yeah, I've actually been there in the past couple months. I did feel like it went a little faster. I didn't even think about the mountain lanes. Funny, I'm looking at Google Maps, and I can see the construction right there at that west entrance there.

0: I don't know if you still off-road at all, but if you ever are up in that area and don't really want to go to the park, there's a road you can take that'll actually take you all the way to Big Bear, and it's pretty rewarding. You go through some forest land. You go through, what is that, Pipes Canyon.
1: You said Pipes Canyon? That sounds rad. I'll have to check it out.
0: Yeah, that's correct. And there's a amateur radio club up there, Morongo Basin Amateur Radio Association, or Amateur Radio Club. You can find info at, oh my gosh, the website is whiskeybravo6alpha.net.
1: I'll check that out as well, thank you. Yeah, the Jeep is still kicking. More and more problems with it every once in a while, but it's doing well. We got the starter replaced now, so getting that figured out this week. But I'll let you get back to the drive. Appreciate the QSO 73.

felt like to do something

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Thank you, John Lennon.

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The Papa Swiss Simplex exercise starts at 7 o'clock on frequency 146.535, and every licensed operator is invited to participate. At 7:30, we will return to the repeater site for a debrief and share our experiences from this morning. 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I hope to hear you all. This is N6IVO, and I'm clear.

0: good morning, everybody. This is N6IDO, Evo and Dustin, and I'm here for the Simplex exercise debrief. We had our Simplex exercise on frequency 146.535 at 7 o'clock this morning, just like every other Sunday morning, and we had, gosh, about 35 check-ins between all of us. I think it was a pretty good morning, so if there is anybody who did not make contact with anybody and was trying to do that, we'd like to hear from you first, so come on in with your call sign and first name.
1: Kilo Oscar 6, Juliet Golf Echo, Randy in La Casena.

0: Let's pick up Randy, Kilo Oscar 6, Juliet Golf Echo. Good morning, Randy.
1: Good morning, Evo. Yeah, I heard you on the repeater before the exercise started, but I didn't hear anybody today on 146.535. I don't know why. Just one of those things, I guess. Okay, back to net control. KO6JGE.
0: All right, Randy, thanks for that report. Anybody else who was unable to make contact, please come now.

0: All right, let's open it up for anybody else who was part of the Simplex exercise this morning. Please come with your call sign, first name, and tell us your experience.
1: Kilo 6, Delta Victor.

want to make the trip, you are more than welcome to, and make sure you come say hi to me. And yeah, that will be good to see you, finally meet you in person. Okay, the last one on my list for now is Kilo Oscar 6 Hotel Victor Echo. I hope I wrote that down correctly. Please come with your first name. I believe

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1: KO6H, KD6LOV. Hey, Hank, it's Logan.
0: Good morning, Logan. What are you up to this morning?
1: I am driving on Pacific Coast Highway over, I guess, to the 405 or wherever the navigator takes me. Headed down to the antenna show and tell in Tustin. And, yeah, that's it. It's, seems like a nice day. It's a little cloudy. A lot of, it's kind of, a lot of dew or whatever. But, should be a good day, not too hot. And, what are you up to?
0: I'm heading to breakfast. Where are they having this thing in Tustin?
1: You're gonna have to look on the Papa site. I think it's the Camino Real Park, but I may be inventing that name. It's something of that, something similar to that. At least that's the way it sounded in my ear. But it's the antenna show and tell in Tustin. There's another one in Burbank next weekend, or possibly Pasadena. Anyway, I don't have the information in my head. You'd have to check the website. But they are very fun events, or I enjoy them.
0: You know, I listened a little bit to Simplex this morning, which I had never done before. It's the first time. But I can't talk. My radio's right across the hall from the bedroom, so I could listen with the headphones, but I can't talk. I don't want to wake my wife up. But I heard a lot.
1: Yeah, well, I mean, that makes sense. First of all, yeah, you don't want to wake your wife up, or mine. I don't recall your location or what kind of antenna you have, but, yeah, that's a good thing if you can hear under these conditions, because the propagation is not, probably not very good at all today. So if you can hear stations under the current conditions, you're in a pretty good location, I think. Go ahead.
0: Well, I'm in Fullerton, and I've got a tri-band antenna attached to the eave of the house, so it's not as high or as wide open as it was when I lived in Huntington Beach, but it works pretty good.
1: Yeah, so I'm going to guess it's a Comet CX333. That's the kind of the, or definitely the go-to tri-band antenna that I know of. Go ahead.
0: I think it is. I was talking to somebody about that yesterday when they said 333. That sounded familiar. The only two I would have up there would either be that or the diamond equivalent. So, but I think it's a Comet.

0: a long time now.
1: Yeah, they seem like, well, I haven't actually used a lot of the, I can only think of one or two diamond antennas I've used, but I know people who, you know, use those, and I think they're counterparts for each, you know, there are corresponding models for the most part, and, but the CX333 has really turned out to be a good antenna. I had one of them glitch, and I had to replace whatever the element is that where the UHF connector is. They call it like the power, I don't know what they call it. But yeah, that seemed to have more or less fixed the antenna. And but I think I've dealt with, tested, and put out in the world 6 of them, not counting the one that I keep for portable use at home, and it seemed like very good antennas.
0: Yeah, it works. I've got a Kenwood 74 handheld, and the antenna for that is a 223, I think it's called. I think that's a Comet also, and that really works good on all three bands. So, yeah, I'm pretty much limited to VHF, UHF these days, so don't have any plans for putting a big antenna on the house anymore, so I gotta use what I got.
1: Yeah, I have the D75, which is the same thing as the D74, but I guess they had to find a different chip manufacturer or something. And I have that 224, the Comet tri-band antenna. And I also have the diamond tri-band antenna, and I've actually got some of those. I've been trying to sort of figure out, you know, how to evaluate the different things that people do to try to test HT antennas. And it's kind of an interesting, or I think it's an interesting subject. And it's also not easy to get a meaningful measurement of, say, SWR. Or you know, inline SWR power meter readings, things like that, sweeps with a rig expert. So I'm actually working on a sort of a test rig to try and get something that actually means something, you know, that approximates what's going on with the radio without any testing equipment connected. And anyway, I find that interesting. So I'm actually hauling a kit down there. I'm gonna play around with that today if I get a chance. KD6LLB.
0: All right, Logan. Well, I'm just pulling into Mr. D's, and the bacon smell is calling me in. So enjoy. Say hi to the guys, and I'll talk to you later on. KO6H.
1: Okay. Enjoy breakfast, and talk to you down the line. K6LLB, and I'm going to go back to just listening. I'm kind of getting into traffic on PCH. So 73, KD6LLB, clear.
2: And good morning, Logan. This is N6 Victor, India. Band conditions on 75 meters are not very good, and so I don't think the audio from that is going to come through very well on the PAPA system, so we will forego the retransmission of the ARRL Southwestern Division net on PAPA this morning. But thanks to everybody for keeping that space open for us. N6 Victor, India is clear.
1: N6VI, sorry about holding up the repeater there, and Marty. And yeah, I was hoping to be by the time the net started. But anyway, good morning, and KD6LLB clear.
2: Good morning, Logan. Good to hear you, and safe drive in there. N6VI clear.

once the day starts, I won't have time. 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I wanted to, but that's okay. It wasn't urgent. I figured I heard you chime in there. I would say shucks howdy. Not on the analog very much. I monitor, but

0: Good morning. Are you out for your stroll? This is Hank, KO6H.
1: Good morning, Hank. Yes, K6TWA. Got started late, slept in, took it easy, and just enjoying the nice weather. How you doing, Hank?
0: I'm good. Went out and had some breakfast, and now it's time to take the cars to get washed.
1: Sounds like a big day. Are you familiar with HF antennas?
0: Well, I know what they are, but I'm an appliance operator, so I don't know any of the science behind any of this stuff.

0: I was thinking about building a homebrew antenna, but I've only got a 40-foot run to put it up, and I wonder if that was going to be long enough. Anyway, so where do you get your car washed?
1: There's a place in Fullerton, right at Harbor Boulevard and Bassetcherry, across the street from the big hospital. I take it over there. They do a good job, and they're fast, which the fast part is more important to me.
0: That's true. I've noticed our car wash in West Hollywood doesn't have as much enough business as they did before the ice came through.
1: Yeah, ours is pretty busy. It's I didn't see any difference the last several months, so stayed busy. Good for them.

0: What do they charge for the car wash? It seems like every 2 months or so they raise the price a buck. We're up to $26 now.
1: I think it's the same, Cliff. It's 26 or 27 bucks. I've got an Explorer. They always tack on a couple extra dollars because they can.

0: Well, like 26 bucks for a car wash plus a $5 tip, almost $30. So, but my wife just corrected me; it's $31. But I don't hate to ride around in a dirty car.
1: Well, it's hard to keep
2: my God, who the hell?
1: We're in the wood grinding business, and the more time I spend in my office, the dirtier my car gets. So it behooves me to get out of there and hit the road, and it stays cleaner that way.

0: I got one of these things that looks like a mop, about 20 inches long and all kind of fuzzy stuff, and kind of dusted the car off in between car washes, and that seems to work.
1: Yeah, I got a lot of little gadgets now, so. Any rate. Okay, I'm just pulling up to the house, so enjoy your walk. I'll talk to you another time. KO6H.
0: Take it easy, K6TW, 73.

0: HMRX K6CEG. How you doing?
1: I'm great, Jeff. I'm en route right now to the antenna show and tell. How about yourself?
0: Yeah, I'm on 5 South, headed toward Tustin for the same event.
1: We'll see you there. I didn't think I was going to be able to make it, but I just canceled out of something else I had to do this Sunday morning, so I am looking forward to it. It should be good. I just got this little mobile unit. How's my signal?
0: Hey, you're coming in great. I just had to turn Miles Davis down a little bit, but you're coming in great.
1: Well, I'm glad to hear that. Hey, how are you, what have you been doing with your new, enablement as a general? Have you done anything on HF yet? Back to you.
0: That's a negative. Still want to get that figured out. And I don't want to, spend too much on something and then say, wow, I should have gotten, X instead of Y. So trying to learn a little bit first and see what I want to do there. Back to you.
1: Yeah, that sounds like something I would do or will do if I get mine soon and take the test soon. But, yeah, I agree with you. I don't know enough to what to buy. I'd like to check out what PODOC kind of stuff is available and all that kind of stuff. So but I am looking forward to it, and it'll be interesting to see what they have at this event today in the park. Give me your new call sign again, because I didn't get it yet. Go ahead.
0: Yeah, sure. It's Jeff, and it's Kilo 6 Charlie Echo Golf. I just went under a bridge, so I'll repeat it. Kilo 6, Charlie, Echo Golf.
1: Thank you, Jeff. I appreciate it. I am just getting to my off-ramp here, and I will see you in a few minutes. So I will be clear after your return. This is KO6 MRX.
0: All right, we're good. KO6 MRX, K6CEG. I'm still probably about an hour away. But we'll see you there. K6 CEG clear 7-3.

0: Hey, sorry about that. We're doing good here, getting ready to go for a walk down to the water here in Huntington Beach. I hope you're having a good day out there. This is Kilo 3 Echo Echo Fox.
1: Sounds like a good day for a walk on the beach. I'm headed down to the antenna meetup here in Sutton.
0: Yeah, have a good time. We may end up there for the end of that. We'll wait to see, but we're going to be clear for now. This is Peace in Huntington Beach, K3EEF.
1: All right, Keith, good talking with you. Jeff, and I'm south on 5, K6EEP, sir.
2: That's a great call sign, Keith. This is Kilo 6, Sierra Juliet Zulu.
0: Yeah, thanks, Juliet Zulu. It's a lot of thought behind that. RH helped me pick that one out, and works well for a lot of things, especially for calling me Keith.
2: That's the best.

Well, you guys have a good one out there. We're going to head out for the walk, and maybe we'll throw a little surf report out when we get down to the water. This is Kilo 3, Echo Fox, clear on pop-up.

0: 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It's Jeff, K6CEG.
1: Congratulations on your new call sign. So you're going down to the show and tell for antennas in Tustin, huh?
0: That's affirmative. Gonna go see what there is to see. I want to catch the one in Burbank next week, but that's going to be Memorial Day weekend, so that always gets a little bit dicey. But love to see what's going on, and yeah. Sounds like fun. How about yourself?
1: Started late going on our walk, so it said Sunday, having a good time, just enjoy the nice weather.
0: When it stays cool like this, and we should have some gray over the summer. We got the El Nino coming through this year. It's supposed to be a super El Nino, so we'll see what that has to offer. But not going to hold my breath on that one.
1: They keep a long-range forecast that it's going to be a bad one. We'll have to see if it actually comes to fruition. I remember a couple of years, we had one in 98, I guess, and we had a hell of a lot of rain in the winter. It was just absolutely terrible. But we survived.
0: Remember 98, it seemed like it was coming down in just sheets. It would, it was just relentless. And, yeah, it was a big El Nino year.

0: I heard you talking about trying to figure out what kind of radio to get. I got one of these G90s, Zegu. Looks really nice. It's reasonably priced, and it covers all the bands. And you just need to get a good antenna.
1: Yeah, I've seen those. They look pretty cool. What kind of antenna did you use?

0: I got a vertical. It's a Radio Oddity. I think it's a G009. And I'm in a bad location, though, for my antenna to work. I'm in a canyon.
1: Okay, yeah. I'm guessing, though, on the longer wavelengths, you'd be able to bounce that pretty well, though, too. Does that work out for you? Or what's the longest wavelength you can get out on? Is it like 80 meters? Sorry, Cliff, I just went under a bridge and I didn't catch that.
0: Okay, 20 and 40. A couple of contacts in 17, and I haven't tried 80. So, but I'm going to take the car up, antenna up into the park up here in the national park, and I'm at about 300 feet higher and unobstructed, so we'll see how that works.
1: That sounds good. You got a tripod and a push-up pole to set that up on?
0: A spike on the end of the antenna, just driving it in the ground. It stays up pretty well. And the whip is easy to put up. It just, raise up the antenna and don't be in the pole.
1: Okay, yeah, that sounds pretty good. It's going to be interesting to see what folks have got down here and what's working, what's getting out. I imagine there'll be some HF rigs down here, so.

0: good. Have a good day, Jeff. Talk to you when you go back to work sometime. K6TWA73.
1: All right, K6TWA, K6 Charlie Echo Golf. Always good to talk with you, Cliff, and 73 to you. K6 CEG, clear.

political violence is done by ICE domestically. It's done by our military outside the borders. And to get rid of it, we need to use political violence against the perpetrator, who is Donald Trump. What we did 250 years ago to get rid of King of England. Political violence. Revolution, revolution, revolution.

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1: K6CEG
0: and 6 I view, good morning. Are you on the way still?
1: I am less than a mile away. I'll be seeing you pretty soon.
0: Very good. I just turned on my radio, so I made it before you got here. So, very good. See you soon. N6 IVO, I'll be clear.
1: N6 IVO, K6EG, 73, clear.
2: 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Have a great event there, Evo. So glad you guys are doing that, W6EGX.
0: W6EGX, thanks, Bob. We are still setting up, but it's a promising turnout so far. I think if I look around real quick, I've got like 10 people standing here, and we know that there's more people on the way. All right, I am going to put the mic down and finish up my setup, and we'll come out here in a bit. N6 IVO.
2: All right, thanks, bud. I appreciate it. I wanted to hear how it was going, and I guess I'm hearing, so good luck with it, and this should be fun. W6 Bob and Kimberly.

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0: Gentlemen and the lady, for the nice demonstration, I'm showing my ham radio skills to a gentleman that just came in from Israel on the vacation. Bye.

0: Not sure if that was to me, but I just want to say welcome to your guest, K6DV.
1: Well, thank you very much, Alan. This about this gentleman that just visiting his son from Israel. He's just got here. He enjoyed the ham radio demonstration. Talk to you later, K6TWA.
0: Glad to be of service. 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
0: Thank you very much for coming back. Yeah, I'm also on Papa 1, but I'm in the San Fernando Valley. Sounds like it's getting through. I appreciate it. Have a good rest of your weekend. 73, KO6 MRY.
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0: Okay, I'm going to start triangulating a direction from my location. 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
1: NI6H, we actually prefer you don't address or make reference to any sort of transmission you hear without a call sign. 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

0: UQK, haven't heard you for a while. I heard somebody come back. I didn't catch the call sign. 82 UQK going up Jersey. Yeah, it's Darren. K6 MIB, man in black. Haven't heard you for a while. You doing all right? Hey, man. What's going on? Yeah, you've driven out of it. You're 90% noise, not readable now. You're okay in the beginning, a little scratchy, but you've gotten worse. Turn around and go back towards the repeater if you can. Anyway, take care out there. Hopefully you have a good reason to be in New Jersey. I can't think of one, but maybe you have one. K6, MIB.
1: Yeah, neither can I. I'm coming up from Dayton, coming back home. I'm doing all right, but I'll catch you later. 82 UQK.
0: All right, Rob. That was a little better, but you're still pretty scratchy. So, have a good one. Maybe we'll catch you on the P25 net. K6 MIB listening.

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0: 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Okay, I'll be monitoring for you. 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
1: 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But thank you. I'll let everybody here know you're on your way back. Did you copy, Naomi?
0: Yes, that's copied.
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are you? That's the only one out there. 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Yeah, who's this? I didn't copy that. This is Duncan.

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Any new hams around? I'd like to chat with a new ham. If you're a new ham, don't be shy. 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

0: KA6 WTX, Mark in Escondido, New Ham, 8 months.
1: Hello, Mark. Nice to meet you. Name here is Jeff, and I'm located on the San Francisco Bay, where it's nice and sunny. And how are you doing? Congratulations on being in New Ham.
0: Hello, Jeff. I'm wondering if we may have talked before when you did a call out for a New Ham, because I do remember talking to someone up in the San Francisco Bay Area. Back to you.
1: Yeah, that very well could have been me. If it is, I'm sure it was. It's good to talk to you again. So, what you been doing? Are you doing any HF or anything like digital modes? Go ahead.
0: No, not yet. I do have an IC7300 that I bought probably now a month ago, but I have not put up an NFED antenna yet. I'm still trying to figure out the logistics of getting a couple of poles up and running a sloper antenna. Back to you.
1: Okay. What makes you want to make a sloper antenna rather than having the just, you know, parallel to the ground? Is it just a matter of a small trees or something?
0: Well, it's the location that I have to put the antenna up. There are no trees. I did get on the Papa System antenna net and ask them about strapping some poles to an existing chain link fence, and having 10 feet on one end, 30 feet on the other, and do the sloper, which is what the Nelson antenna is what I bought, and that's what they tested and what they recommended. Back to you.
1: Okay, I remember that conversation because I'm the net control for the antenna net, and we were talking about that. And that, I just kind of recommend that you put it up parallel to the ground on the poles, because if you have a sloper, one lobe will be stronger in one direction, you know, on the antenna. But parallel to the ground would be best. But any antenna is better than no antenna. Back to you.
0: Well, that's interesting. I could probably do that. I mean, I could put up the two poles, 10 foot on one end, 30 foot on the other, and I can drop the 30 foot side down and make it run as parallel to the ground as possible. I could do that. I could try it actually both ways. Back to you.
1: Well, the best way is to put it up both ends at 30 feet, if you can, or 33 feet, and that. There's, you know, it's pretty easy to get a couple of strong poles out there. Make sure they're good quality push-up poles, because of the cheap fiberglass ones, the sun will eventually ruin them, unfortunately.
0: Well, what I bought for the poles is the poles that go on the top rail of chain link fence, and they come in 10-foot sections, and they've got the swage ends, so you can push them together and go, you know, 10, 20, 30, you know, whatever. And so I have all that. I've got the pulleys. I've got the paracord and stuff. I got the antenna. I just need a little bit of help with the labor here to be able to get them up.
1: Okay, yeah, put out the word on the, you know, Papa System nets that you need some help there, getting it up, and see who can come and help you. especially on the internet, on the antenna net, make a, ask for help, see if somebody will, volunteer and help you out there. And some of the other nets ask for help too. So see what happens. Hopefully you get a few guys to go out there and give you a hand.
0: Yeah, that sounds good. There's also a bunch of other clubs, non-Papa clubs and stuff down here that I can put the word out too. But yeah, I'm actually getting a little bit antsy now. I bought this 7300 from an estate sale, so it was new, not used, in the box. Unfortunately, the owner went silent key. So I got it from some of his surviving family. So it's pretty good. I'm happy about it. Good price. Back to you.
1: Oh, okay. Yeah, it's a really good radio. I had one. And I sold it to K6COZ because I had moved where I couldn't use it. But really good radio. And very popular. They're selling a ton of them. And I like the menu structure on it, the best of any of the HF radios I've used. So you got a good one there.
0: Yeah, most people that I've talked to, including a buddy that I have that lives in Tennessee, who's been an operator for, 35, 40 years, when I gave him the three that I was talking about, going back and forth on, he said, "Yeah, no, go with the 7300, which I did. So, yeah, I'm happy. I just need to get off my butt and get this antenna up. Back to you.
1: Yeah, I remember when I put up my first antenna and then got on the air and wondered why I'd waited so long to put it up. So I've been there. And a couple of buddies of mine came over and helped me with it and climbed up on the roof for me. And I fed them a good barbecue meal for it. And they were, it was a win-win. They got a really good meal. We had a good time, and they helped me out. Back to you.
0: So, Jeff, this time I have pencil and paper, so I can jot your... jot your name and call sign down so I get it this time. But anyway, it's kind of funny because I do remember you. As soon as you said San Francisco Bay Area, I'm going, "Hey, I think I talked to this guy." Back to you.
1: I recommend you include a barbecue meal with that if they help you out. I think that'd be a good hook for him. What do you think of that?
0: Actually, quite frankly, I could do that because everything is the location for the antennas on the back side of my lot, and we're right there in the backyard where he's got the Blackstone grill and the Weber gas grill. There's a table and umbrellas out there, so I definitely could do that. Back to you.
1: Yeah, that would make for a pretty good day, a memorable day that you won't forget. So there you go. That's going to be the hook, is the barbecue. So come on the net, Tenonet, and ask for help, and definitely mention the barbecue, and I think that you're going to have some help showing up for you. But it sounds like you got a good radio there in that. So this sounds pretty good. Yeah, they've got a good plan here. Have you thought about getting on in some of the digital modes? Is that kind of in your future plans?
0: Well, I don't know yet. I mean, it could be. First things first is I'd like to get on, got my buddy back in Tennessee waiting to do voice and get a hold of me. So I'd probably do that first. But I wasn't even considered HF, but once I got my general, decided to do that. But I don't know. Probably, but I don't know when. Back to you.
1: Oh, okay. Yeah, it's a lot of fun. The DMR is great. It's real popular. Papa has its own, DMR group. And there's one called the Worldwide group on there, and that is literally the crossroads of the world. There are hands from all over the world coming on that talk group 24 hours a day. It's amazing how many different hands you and different countries you can talk to. I talked to over 99 different countries on there, and still trying to get 100. Don't get an award for it, but I just want to get 100. But it's a blast. You know, Talk Group 91, the worldwide one, that's worth getting on TMR just for that.
0: And which radio that you use for that? I mean, is it a dedicated DMR radio? Back to you.
1: Yeah, and get a. I'm talking to you on the Anytone 878, which is actually a DMR radio, but I'm just using it on analog with my clear node. And and Anytone is a really good radio. Let's Get Ready. What he'll do if you buy a DMR radio from him, he will put a code plug in for you that has all the different talk groups and all the different repeaters that in the LA area, you know, or Southern California, a better way of putting it. And they're pretty reasonably priced. And Bob is a great guy. He's a member of the club, and he has good prices. Back to you.
0: Well, that sounds pretty good. I know that radio. My nephew down in Laguna Niguel, so that would be South Orange County, he got one of those. Somebody set it up for him. His only problem is he's not a ham operator. And he wasn't even, he didn't even know anything about GMRS. So I started to bring him along and said, well, hey, you know what, if you want to just get on the air with anything, just get your GMRS license and start with there. But then I've been telling him, I said, you need to get the ham license. You know, it'll open up a whole new world. And so he's got a radio well beyond his capabilities right now. And, he's got to do some studying and start doing it. Anyway, this is KA6WTX. Back to you.
1: Okay, that's good. Yeah, encourage him to do it because he'll be happy he did. Yeah, we like GMRS. That's a GMRS setup here. But GMRS has been a great pathway for people to get into amateur radio. When they start getting on that, they go, I really like this. And then I want to go further because I heard so much about amateur radio and that. So, yeah, hopefully he'll get his license and you'll be hearing him on the systems. But, just if you get look for Let's Get Ready or Bob, you on. And at the moment, I'm going blank on this, on the call, unfortunately. But, just ask around about that on, even on the antenna net about getting, into DMR, and Bob's probably listening. But it's called Let's Get Ready. Is the name of his company there that has sells out.
0: Okay, that sounds good. I jotted that down. What was I forgot what I was going to say. Well, I did end up buying a DMR

Ah, well done. Well done. Yeah, like I said, it's been a gateway for amateur radio, and it's, I'm glad they brought it out. It's good for emergency services, too, which is nice. So that's, you know, getting everybody on there. But, you know, so you start getting on a TMRS repeater, you start talking, you go, man, this is pretty cool. Geez, what else is out there? And so TMRS has definitely been a good adjunct to amateur radio. They didn't have that one. We had CB back when, but that's pretty much, I'm sure CB is still pretty popular, but not as well like it was, AV6MB. Yeah, I really didn't have any desire to do CB, and most people, you know, friends and family, when I start talking about all of this, you know, that's the first thing out of their mouth is, what is that, CB radio or whatever? I didn't know, especially when I started with GMRS, and then I'd have to explain that. And then one of the ways I explained it was that GMRS is like the junior varsity of ham radio. You know, you don't have to take the test, you just pay the money, you know, it's good for 10 years, all that kind of stuff. But I said, once I started doing it, you know, came up with its limitations. So, you know, I just continued on with the ham amateur radio side of things. And back to you. Okay, yeah, very good. Okay, well, I'll tell you what, I'm going to let you go here, go back to watching the baseball game, but thought I'd make a call out there, and thanks for coming back. Enjoy talking to you again. So, yeah, good luck on your antenna. I'm sure you can get some help. I'll say 73. Have a great day. AV6MB. You too. Enjoy the ball game. Take care. KA6WTX, clear.

0: 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I didn't catch your call sign, but this is Kilo 6 here at Juliet Zulu.
1: SJZ. This is Hank, KO6H. I'm playing with the monitor function on this radio with some headphones and trying to adjust my audio, my outgoing audio, transmit audio. I hope it sounds okay.
0: It sounds good. I'm actually in my car. I just was programming my car radio, and I heard you, and you sound great in my car. I'm on a Yaesu 510.
1: Got a phone call, KO6H.

0: The gentleman in the car, in the car there, is John from KHA6MID, Santa Barbara.
1: Sierra, Bravo, Romeo, Papa 20.
0: The gentleman in the car there, this is Jonathan, KJ6MID, Santa Barbara.
2: Oh, Santa Barbara caller, this is Kilo 6, Sierra, Juliet, Zulu.
0: Good afternoon, Jonathan here. Just thought I'd say hello, just heading out here for a little walk. What are you up to?
2: I'm actually getting ready to go on a walk myself. I was just reprogramming my radios, kind of moving some frequencies around, and I have the Yaesu System Fusion repeaters loaded, and I just kind of changed those around to put the ones I use towards the front.
0: Okay, very good. Yeah, it's always nice to get a little organized with all that and everything. Do you find much activity on the Yaesu Fusion?
2: You know, I'm still fairly new to it. I have two Yaesu radios, and what I have found is that I never really run into some traffic. Actually, I can go on some of the national rooms, and there's quite a bit of traffic, but on the local repeaters here, where you just drop in, I don't hear traffic, but if I make a call, almost every single time somebody comes back to me and I end up having a great conversation.
0: Okay, interesting feedback. Yes, okay. Well, I'm glad it's working there for you. Very good.
2: Yeah, well, thanks for coming back, and I hope you enjoy your walk, and this is, I'm going to say 73 to you because I'm about to go on a walk, but this is Kilo 6, Sierra, Juliet, Zulu.
0: All right, 73, have a good one. We'll be listening and walking here in Santa Barbara, KJ6MID.

0: He's back. Good to hear you. Jonathan here. KHA6MID.
1: Hello, Jonathan. How's life at Amazon?
0: Interesting. Friday, one of my coworkers, so I'm not hired directly through Amazon, just to let you know, but third party. But anyway, one of my coworkers was arrested on Thursday. And escorted off of the property. It wasn't work-related. It was something else in her personal life, so it was kind of unfortunate.
1: Unfortunate for that person. Evidently, they got caught, huh?
0: It would appear to be, yes.
1: So what do you do over there?
0: Operations. I'm hired through a third-party vendor. The site is... it's not open to the public. So there's security measures and stuff like that that I help out with, as well as the people that work there. There's about 100 people that work in the office. There are certain sections within the building that are restricted, and all of these people that come in, there's about 100 people that come in every day. And they're all working on the same thing, which is updating Alexa, the software.
1: Wow, takes a village. I had no clue. I thought they just set that stuff up and let it run. I guess not, huh?
0: Yeah, right. Yeah, that's what I would think too. But apparently, you know, they it's important for them to keep updating it. I don't have Alexa device myself, but you know, I know the basics of how it works. But you know, maybe they add a new voice, maybe they add more words that it can recognize to then, you know, help them. Direct them to a certain thing. So yeah, it's always changing. It's kind of in the back end, you know, maybe you don't notice it so much with the device, I don't know.
1: All right, well, new stuff is always interesting. So you work on the weekends or just 5 days a week?
0: The site is open 24/7, and there is security on site 24/7, but I'm just Monday through Friday.
1: Well, good. Now I can spend the whole weekend at the ice rink.
0: There you go. Not this weekend, though. So yesterday I went and hit some balls at a golfing range with a lady. It was really a lot of fun, and then had a burger afterwards. And then today I was waiting for Cox Cable to get my internet back up and running. Apparently there was some work done on Friday with another company that was for my neighbor, and he kind of screwed it all up, and it affected my internet service, so they had to get a tech out from Cox to troubleshoot, and it took most of the day today to do that. They got it all figured out, and I'm up and running again.
1: those things are running smooth, we take it for granted. But boy, when they're not, look out. All right, I'm going to get back into fiddling mode over here. Enjoy the rest of your weekend, Jonathan. KO6H.
0: All right, buddy, you too. Have a good rest of the weekend. Good catch up. And we'll just be monitoring here as we continue our walk. KJ6MID.

0: CK6MIB-K6CUZ. What's up, Jonathan?
1: Good afternoon, Tom. Boy, good to hear you in there. I haven't talked to you for a minute or two. Doing well, just currently on my walk. And the sun is out. We've got no fog, at least where I'm walking. There might be along the beachfront, but yeah, it's good to have a little bit of the sun out. Back to you.

0: Well, you better reciprocate it. It went well. Yeah, I can't let that one go. So I guess the one you went ice skating with one time, that didn't play out so good.
1: Well, funny you should ask. It's the same one. So what happened was my ego got bruised because I said one time I texted her and I said, oh, you know, would you like to, I think I said, why don't we meet up at the ice rink, you know, next weekend? And she said, oh, you know, I have friends that I'm going out to dinner with. And it was just a general thing like that. So my ego got bruised. I thought it was with a man. Turned out it was with one of her lady friends, but she didn't tell me that.

0: a little button with the other foot, and you know, a switchblade comes out.
1: Yeah, and the trick derringer up the sleeve. Yeah, he had all kinds of cool stuff. Explosives in his hatband. All kinds of neat things. Yep. Yeah, good old TV days. Man, yeah, a long time ago. I was living in Florida as a youngster there. Deland, Florida, back in the 60s. Back to you.
0: Copy that. KJ6MID. Yeah, that's way back in the day when a lot of Florida was still undeveloped.
1: Yep, Disney World was a swamp in between Orlando and Lakeland and Tampa out there. Nothing but swampland. And it's amazing. If you fly into Orlando, you look around and it's like, they got a runway in the middle of a bunch of little ponds and lakes and things. It's like in the middle of a swamp. Back to you.
0: Yeah, I guess for Walt Disney World, I mean, they had to dig out the swamp, which, you know, you got to go pretty deep before you hit no water, I guess, and then they just, you know, backfill it back in with good dirt and compact it down and then build on top of that.
1: Yeah, copy that. Yeah, it was, a lot of alligators up there. You know, every little pond's got an alligator in it, so I wasn't too afraid of alligators. We threw a lot of rocks at alligators when we were kids. Did a lot of fishing, and, yeah, the fish bite down there, not like here in California. I don't know, the bass out here don't seem to do much. But out there, the lakes, man, you just put a piece of foil on a hook and throw it in the water, and they'll bite that, too. Bread, anything. Yeah, minnows. So, yeah, Florida's pretty nice except for the weather. You know, it's rainy and hurricanes, and we went through a couple of hurricanes there. And my wife's, my dad's mom's house, they got her roof ripped off in Hurricane Donna back in the early 60s. That Hurricane Donna came through right up the I-4 corridor, ripped their house all up. Over to you, Jonathan.

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0: last caller. It was 6MB. I think I met you today at the Papa event. I keyed up the wrong half of my radio, so if you hear me, I was requesting a radio check on another repeater, but just out of curiosity, can you hear me on this one?
1: Okay, I can hear you. You have some white noise on your signal. Your audio is a little bit low, but you're very copyable. And actually, that wasn't me today. There's another station that ends at MB also, but that's not me down there because I'm here on the San Francisco Bay.
0: Oh, gotcha. Yeah, I think the other one, he was talking about Manhattan Beach. I think he lives there. So that is the other MB. So anyway, hey, I appreciate you responding to my call. This radio is just a cheap radio. I was just testing it for other purposes. I have better radios, but it's probably just a radio that you can't adjust the mic gain on this one. So.
1: Okay, like I said, you're very copyable, and that's one thing nice about the Papa system. You can be on the cheapest Baofeng and be perfectly fine on the Papa system. So, yeah, what radio is that, by the way?
0: It is a Baofeng Mini. I have Motorola R7, some Yaesus, and other stuff, but the size of this little radio, it just looks fun, and it might just be a desk... a little desk troll, but it looked cool.
1: Yeah, I've seen that. I kind of thought I might buy one, but it just would sit around and do nothing. Of course, that's pretty much true of most of our radios, right?
0: Yeah, that's true. If you get too many especially, but I'm kind of in peak usage of some of them right now. But, yeah, I travel a lot of places, and I thought if I lost one of these, it wouldn't be a big deal.
1: Yeah, that's a pretty good point. Like I said, I think I told somebody they're almost disposable, you know. Maybe when the battery runs out, you throw them away and get a charged one.
0: That's pretty funny. Yeah, I agree with that. Thank you for letting me know. What would you rate the volume from normal to high, I guess, from a 1 to 9?
1: I would say it's just about one notch too low. I'm just being picky because you're asking for a report. Your audio is very copyable, like I said, but maybe just a little... a notch louder. That's the only thing I would say. And that could be my setting too. So, you know, you're just fine if you didn't touch a thing. But I just, like I said, being a somewhat critical because you asked for a check there. AB6MB.
0: AB6MB. Yeah, I appreciate the critical feedback. I'm actually hitting Papa 20 right now, which is real close to my house. But I was trying another repeater that was a little farther away earlier with another group, and they were saying that it was low. But I actually switched to a little tiny UHF only, and I just wanted to see if there was antenna, and I wanted to see if there was any improvement on the on it at all. But I think it's just the radio with the mic gain.
1: Yeah. Well, it was a good test. Glad I could help you out there. Yeah, you got me thinking about the Mini now. I think there's like two for $24 or something like that. AB6MB.
0: Yeah, it's pretty close to that. So, yeah, thank you. And I'm going to head inside, but you have a great night, and 73 to you. This is Kilo 6, Sierra Juliet Zulu.
1: Okay, glad I could help in some way. Have a great day. AB6MB.

0: maybe fix them. Yeah, I heard somebody say they need a radio check.
1: Yeah, hey now, Jeff, how you doing?
0: Oh, doing pretty good. How are you doing, Tom?
1: All right, kind of a gloomy day here, but nice and cool. I don't like hot weather, so perfect for me. And I'm not out in the sun, so not worried about getting skin cancer for sure. Ah, just playing around the house, cleaning up stuff, looking for rocks, digging through cabinets and all kinds of stuff, desks. And, you know, you don't want to open up that Pandora's box and you start doing that. You find all kinds of stuff. Back to you.
0: Yeah, I got boxes out in the storage unit that's on my patio, you know, and I have no idea what's in them. There's a bunch of boxes, but I could not tell you what was in a single one.
1: Well, don't let them get wet, you know. Just get the good stuff and move them around. Man, I found all kinds of stuff, just digging through things. And, yeah, there's a few things I need to get rid of, but, you know, they're kind of like sentimental and, you know, some old watches and stuff I got from work and, you know, all that nice little mementos you get over the years. And about a million keychains back to you.
0: Yeah, that's a good point. I know there's boxes that have some amateur radio stuff in them, and there's other boxes I have no idea what's in them. Yeah, when I moved out to the to here in the senior center, I ended up donating a lot of my amateur radio stuff to a local club and let them deal with it. You know, then afterwards I realized, you know, there's some expensive stuff in there, but oh well, it went to a good cause.
1: Yep, it's like if you don't wear a t-shirt or a shirt there for a year or two, get rid of it. I'm looking through my closet and I got like a whole bunch of junk I just need to get rid of. I got to get rid of like all the uniforms that I've been wearing the last year or two. Got to throw those away, and I still have brand new ones hanging there, like another, you know, six or eight perfectly new ones. So I don't know what I'm going to do with those. A couple of them I'm going to keep for, like, monkey wrenching, you know, underneath the car, or, you know, if you're going to get dirty or something, but, you know, maybe just sentimental things. yeah, it's just, you know, it's amazing what you collect. Back to you. K6, Uzi.
0: Yeah, that's a good point. Well, as time goes by, you pick up more and more junk, and then you kind of go, if you move, you go, oh, my God, why did I have this? Yeah, so, yeah, when I moved in the apartment here, my kids had friends, and they all moved all my stuff. I threw my back out, you know, the day before, so I couldn't lift anything, and they were great, but I just didn't realize I had that much stuff.
1: Yeah, I got to get with Kevin. I was going to bring some stuff. The wife and I were all set on doing it. So in the last Christmas party we had down here, and we completely forgot about it, just like right over our heads. And we got, you know, tons of jackets and stuff we don't use and, you know, clothes. You know, we can bring it to Goodwill, but I'd rather bring it to someone that needs it. But, yeah, just got to get rid of a bunch of things we don't have, you know, use. Back to you.
0: Yeah, I imagine Kevin would know what to do with it. Yeah, that's a pretty good point. You know, just say, Kevin, what will this work for you? And, you know, I would just bring it down to the meeting when you guys have a breakfast, and he can get that and, you know, make use of it. So, yeah, he's a good resource.
1: Yeah, definitely a good guy. Helps out a lot of folks, you know, what he does. Appreciate him. You know, a lot of it has a hard job, you know, dealing with those folks, and it takes a special kind of person to be able to, you know, help people like that. And, you know, see them face to face. You know, I kind of avoid downtown San Diego. I don't like those guys panhandling, and but you know, you just gotta, you know, deal with it. You know, and he's doing the job. Back to you.
0: Yeah, I spent a year on the back streets of San Francisco with a priest after I retired from AT&T, and that was pretty eye-opening. Saw a lot of stuff, and I remember I told River when I first, River Sims was his name, or still is his name, and he's still out there on the, you know, doing his, but anyway, the point I was going to make was when I first met up with him, I said, we just got to give these homeless guys a job and it'll be okay. And he points me down the street. There's two guys passed out on the sidewalk. And he goes, you think anybody's going to hire them? Boy, you talk about giving me a reality check. Back to you.
1: You know, they used to put those people in asylums and put them away and try to help them. Now they just let them be on the street and they give them needles. That, you know, I think it's gone the wrong way as far as the way they're trying to treat these guys. But, yeah, they used to put them away, you know. Back east, I remember driving by a couple of those places where your kids on their motorcycles and stuff. And you see them behind the fence and, yeah, it's kind of a scary looking thing. You know, some of the looks on their faces and stuff. Wow. But, yeah, they used to at least, you know, help them and keep them under control. Back to you.
0: Yeah, you got a point there. My daughter does a job similar to what Kevin does, by the way. My oldest daughter. She's got a big old heart and works for the county. And so I'm proud of her. But, you know, she deals with that and that. And I think that's exactly what she's doing now. But she's still doing that type of work, helping out mentally ill people and other things along those lines. So I think we have a couple of pop-up members. I think somebody else, I think a woman that does that kind of work on in Papa, too. I seem to remember, but I can't remember her name.
1: Yep, I haven't heard of her. Anyways, yeah, I just got to get them off the streets because they're not going to, they like being on the street. That's the thing. They like their freedom, and who wouldn't? And you know, if you keep giving them money and stuff and they keep, you know, moving around, but you can't be out there. It's not good. It's not healthy. It's not healthy for everybody. Anyway, so hopefully they'll figure out something. K6TOZ.
0: It's just a tough problem, and there's no easy solution, unfortunately, you know. And yeah, I know what you mean about the guys like being on the streets and that. I've seen it. So, on a brighter note, how's your HF doing, by the way?
1: Man, nothing going on the last couple of weeks. It's been kind of dead. So, just the sun or the flares or whatever's going on. Pretty bad. Heard a couple of people on 20 meters today. Very weak. Probably 5-7 at the highest peak of their transmission. So that was the only thing. The only thing I heard was 20 meters for just a couple of stations for about 15 minutes today. Back to you.
0: Yeah, solar flux has been down, you know, not high like it used to be. So we're trending on the opposite side of the peak now. So it's kind of up and down. Yeah, I heard some other guys talk about that. Okay, Tom, I'm going to let you go. I just got suddenly very hungry, so I need to eat. Anyway, good talking to you. Thanks for giving me anyways, great talking to you as always. 73 AB6MB.
1: Yep, AB6MB, K62Z. Yeah, the wife's out with her friends shopping. We're going to Italy a little bit later, and I'm going to get some shirts and stuff tomorrow. I think we're going to Macy's and JC's and see what's going on. Spending money, man. We're spending money, and did a little grocery shopping. Went to church today. It was beautiful. Yeah, having a good weekend, and having a rainbow trout for dinner tonight, mashed potatoes and a salad, I think. Maybe a little white wine, a little Chardonnay. Sub 3, AB6MB, K62Z. Catch you later.

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